D.C. Many Ethiopian musicians and Eritreans are here, and it's an incredible opportunity in D.C. As soon as we can get back out, do not miss seeing the Fidel Band, just masterful musicians who know all these melodies and can trace them back for centuries and centuries. So, all right, coming at you here.

was the great Mahmoud Ahmed with his Soy Nana. Originally released on the Amha record label, we are doing our tribute to the great Amha Eshete. He's responsible for really the most extraordinary collection of recorded music that took place in Ethiopia from, I guess, about 69 to 78. There was sort of a brief opening there when artists could do what they wanted under the guidance and coaching of the great Amha Eshete, till he was thrown out of his country yet again and ended up here in D.C., where he opened an Ethiopian restaurant and continued to do amazing work here as a creator and producer. But there was basically like a six-year period when Amha Records put out a little over 100 45s and I think less than a dozen LPs. And it included the most extraordinary cross-section of music that could only happen in a place like Addis Ababa. So you have essentially the sounds of modern Ethiopian music here for 2 hours tonight as we pay tribute to the lost Amha Eshete. It's all here on the Divino Maravilloso show. That's every Saturday night from 8 to 10. We play music from all over our divine, marvelous, and very messed up world. And there's no more extraordinary example of human creativity than modern Ethiopian music, which really dates back centuries and centuries. I started to mention the Fidel Band, which is a local band here in D.C. that carries on this tradition, and they'll explain how they're playing a very contemporary melody if it's only 1,000 years old. And so these traditions carry on, and just an extraordinary tradition that was turbocharged by the great Amha Eshete with his record label, his record store, his producing. Just an extraordinary man. Right here, again, it's the Mulatu Astep. More coming at you here from Amha Eshete.

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It is our special tribute to the record producer, Amhai Eshete. He created all the music you're hearing back here, was responsible for a lot of these artists. You just heard Gachao Kasa off Ethiopique's Volume 8. You heard Alemahu Eshete with Te Gedel Shem off of Ethiopique's Volume 3. Tewel Reda with Nehrar Zetuquen off Ethiopique's Volume 5. Alemahu Eshet with Temles off Ethiopique's Volume 3. Herma Bayan with Elnet Yet Laganash off Ethiopique's Volume 1. So you get the picture here. This Ethiopique series that a French dude put together after he fell in love with the amazing work of Amhai Eshete, whose Amhai Records released all this music during about an 8-year period, maybe even less, 6 years I think it was, in the early 70s, when there was a sort of brief opening in Ethiopia when they could put out this kind of music. Unbelievable period of time here. It was like a big bang going off, and we're going to be catching a lot of that stardust here tonight. Right here in the background, it's Teodros Makonnen and Mulatu Astet with Alçakon.

It's a minute or two after the hour here at WWDLP Tacoma Park, 94.3 FM, TacomaRadio.org. Listening to the Divino Maravilloso show every Saturday night. Tonight it's a two-hour tribute to the late great Amha Eshete. He's a record producer, label founder of the Amha record label, who's responsible for all this music we're playing here, including this beautiful track by Mulatu Estet. We want to let you know that Rhizome DC is a nonprofit community art space located in the Tacoma, DC neighborhood. During the pandemic, Rhizome is offering various programs online, including classes, workshops, and exhibitions. It's now scheduling outside events as well. For more info, go to rhizomedc.org. That's RHIZOMEDC.org.

All right, we are going to continue on with the next hour of Ethiopian music from the amazing Amha record label, re-released on the Ethiopique series. There's also a brilliant movie you can find that features DC's own Jim Thompson from Time is Fire, along with Elvis Costello and others. And I'll tell you, you do not want to miss any show that's at all connected to Jim Thompson. He's been a brilliant musician and producer in his own right, carrying on the tradition of Amha Eshete, whose music we are featuring tonight in honor of his passing the other day. You heard Mahmoud Ahmed with Marteb Yelai Kafesh. And next time you're riding in a cab and you're hearing great music, ask the cab driver who it is. Have them crank it up. There's a good chance it'll be Mahmoud Ahmed, who gets through town. We got to see him at the Lisner a few years ago, an extraordinary performance. Gurma Bayan before that with En Neg by Manesh. Another Mahmoud Ahmed track there with Ethiop. Bata Gebreyet with Tekas and Muluk Melese with Wetete Mare. And we started out with Teodros Malkan with Mulatu. All right, let's hand it back here. We got lots more tracks coming at you here with one of my favorite singers, Alemayehu Eshete. All courtesy of the late Amha Eshete.

got coming up on the top of the hour here at WWDLP Tacoma Park 94.3 FM. Signing off from the Divino Maravilloso show, where we are finishing our tribute to the late Amjad Eshete, record producer who is responsible for all this amazing music you've been hearing, including the outro here from the great Mulatu with Sabye. I'll tell you, man, Washington, D.C. should be doing a big tribute to Amjad Eshete. Created the first full-service Ethiopian restaurant here in D.C. back in the day while he was in exile from his home country. He ended up returning there and then overseeing this reissue on the Ethiopeaks series, where we got to experience this music that was originally released from 69 to 74 or 5 on a whole mess of 45s and couple records. Thank you so much, everybody, for your kind text messages and emails, etc., etc. We had a good time here, and we'll be doing a lot more to pay tribute to the lost soul, Amjad Eshete.

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11: Buenas tardes todos, ¿cómo están? You are listening to WOWDLP Tacoma Park, Maryland. Aquí con Ratón Roquero and Lobo. With Saturday Night Fever here in the nation's capital, the most exciting city on the planet. Y esta noche tenemos mucha nueva música para compartir con ustedes, también noticias y conversación como todos los sábados. We have bands tonight like Los Daniels, El Pony Express, Cobra Queen, Repión, Viva Suecia, Noise Box, The Rift, Nucleus, Venkman, and so many more. All right, so tópicos esta noche. Well, you know what? I'm going to surprise you. We're going to talk about Taylor Swift. También vamos a hablar de Francisca Valenzuela. También vamos a hablar about The Warning. We're going to talk about new Rolling Stones album. And if we have time, we'll talk about other things that have to do with the music world as a whole. But before we continue, why don't we say hello y saludar a nuestro amigo del programa, Lobo. How the hell are you?
12: I am all right. I am all right for a Saturday night. I know I'm look, I'm not going to tell you that I'm not in the best mood. I'm not going to tell you that I'm not in a good mood. I am just going to say I am all right. But as soon as I hear the music, as soon as I acknowledge it's a Saturday night, as soon as I get my funky ass down and down on the floor and up and down and up and down and in and out and all that, I should be way better. For it is Saturday night here on Horas Rockeras.
11: And just to let you know, Lobo, consultations are free, it's commercial free, and it's also stress-free. So let's start a four-song set. Cool?
12: Sure. Why
11: All
12: not?
11: Right. Vamos a empezar con cuatro nuevos temas. Empezando con Van der Leyen, con la canción Esta Puta Ciudad. Yes, I'm sorry, but that's the name of the song. It's a new single. Después, Turbulento, with Audíteme. From their LP last year. The Rift with Plasticity, also a new single. And Nucleus with Sleepwalkers from their EP last year. So let's start this rock show with some rock here on the best program, The Rock en Español.
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11: yes,
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0: 94.3 FM. It almost feels like Metal Night here on the program, but that was Nucleus con Sleepwalkers. Wow, what a song. Antes de ellos, The Rift with Plasticity, a new single. Pero empezamos este set con Von der Leyen with Esta Puta Ciudad, a new single. Y después Turbulento con Audíteme from their LP last year. Now, I want to say this right now. Be advised that this late night program contains music and language that is raw. So if you're easily offended, go to another station, which I hate to say because we want to be real, but we don't want to offend the kiddies out there. Also, the views expressed by Lobo and myself do not reflect those of Tacoma Radio. And sometimes they're crazy. So, yes, they only reflect us.
1: For better or worse.
0: All right. Lobo, did you have something you wanted to add?
1: I had nothing else to add except this. I had to look at the calendar. I had to look at the calendar because it was like, okay, are we a week early or are we a week late? Because that was home rocking. I thought it was next day. Except we're a week early.
0: Well, that's yes, all. That's true. We're 2 weeks early.
1: So, but man, oh man. I mean, you're just stoking the fire here, son. You're just like, you're trying to get the wolf to just be overheated. I mean, come on. We just now cooled down and rained on us. But you just trying to fire us back up again for something that won't occur for another week, for another couple of weeks. But hey, It's all good.
0: Yes. All right. So, ¿por qué no hablamos de bandas que vienen al área metropolitana de Washington, D.C.? So, July started off hot, but
1: we
0: don't have a big list of July performers here in the D.C. area. But the ones who are going to be here are Def Cab for Cutie on July 21st at the Merriweather Post Pavilion, Motionless in White at Jiffy Lube on July 18th, Tame Impala also on July 18th, but at the CFG Bank Arena. Melanie Martinez at the CFG Bank Arena on July 25th. This is probably the biggest one this month. Muse, Black Party, Portugal the Man, Merriweather, July 28th. Mon Laferte at the Warner Theater on July 31st. Julieta Venegas at the Howard Theater on July 31st. So you got to make up your mind here. Those are two heavy-hitting female performers performing on the same night. Crazy.
1: Ugh. Gotta flip a coin, man. Gotta flip a coin.
0: Or, I don't know. I don't know what you do. All right. Motley Crue in August now at Jiffy Lube on August 3rd. Foo Fighters, Queens of the Stone Age, Mannequin Pussy at Nats Park on August 17th.
1: Kaleo. And we're there, dude.
0: And I was waiting for you to say that. I took a breath and you didn't say anything, so now I'm going to continue. Kaleo at the Anthem on August 8th. Lord Huron at the Anthem on August 2nd. My Chemical Romance at Nats Park on August 18th. Plush at Ballston Barrel House in Bel Air. Faye Tooth in Baltimore on August 21st. Now, September, this gets interesting. Mastodon at the Anthem on September 25th. All Things Gold Music Fest at the Merriweather Post Pavilion on September 25th through 27th. Dying Fetus at the Fillmore on September 18th. French Police at Baltimore Soundstage on September 19th. Taste of Chaos at the Fillmore on September 28th. The Supernova Ska Festival, September 12th through the 13th. Hatebreed at the Fillmore on September 9th. Load at the Fillmore on September 24th. Dying Fetus at the Fillmore on September 18th. Let me continue. There's more. Elefante at Falls Church on September 3rd. President Zenobia Showing Teeth at the Fillmore on September 16th. Social Distortion Descendants The Chats at the Anthem September 4th. Nitzareb at Baltimore Soundstage September 24th. Gorillaz Capital One September 26th. Baby Metal Hailstorm in Bristow on September 12th. Kim Gordon at the Black Cat on September 18th. Charlatans UK September 25th at the Fillmore. Wu-Tang Clan at Jiffy Lube on September 15th. Iron Maiden at

0: October 23rd. Morrissey in D.C. on October 15th.
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0: Weezer, The Shins, Silver Sun Pickups at Capital One Arena on October 2nd. Beck, October 25th at the Anthem. L7 at the Howard Theater on October 21st.
2: Probably their last performance, yes.
0: Power to the People Festival at the Merriweather on October 3rd. DJ Shadow at the Fillmore on October 3rd. AFI at Nevermore Hall on October 11th. Indigo Girls at the Anthem October 4th. Knocked Loose at the Anthem October 3rd. Cat's Eye October 22nd at Capital One. November, Rawayana at the MGM National Harbor on November 4th. Sombra at Capital One Arena on November 10th. Geese at the Anthem on both November 6th and 13th. Fade Tooth at the 930 Club on November 17th. Francisca Valenzuela, who I just interviewed. Great. Let me say this before I tell you where she's going to be. Yo he entrevistado muchos artistas en varios años. Este fue uno de los mejores entrevistas que yo he tenido con un artista porque Francisca fue muy honesta conmigo, very candid, very detailed about her thoughts and about her intentions on this new album. And she just was as candid as you can be. It was a great interview. I really enjoyed it. And it's in English and Spanish. And she's going to be here in the D.C. area on November 3rd at the Atlantis. Wage War at the Fillmore, November 20th. King Buffalo, December 17th at the Black Cat. The Suicide Machines at the Black Cat on December 11th. But they'll be in Baltimore on September 16th. And that's your performance roundup. Now, again, because bands cancel, because they change dates or venues, check with the band's website or the venue's website to make sure they're still performing. And I'll tell you why I'm saying that. Recently, The Warning canceled a couple of shows. Did you know about this?
2: Yes, I did. And I saw why.
0: Okay. If you didn't know why, Paulina Villarreal, or Pau, the drummer and vocalist for the rock band, had to cancel two major European festival appearances this July because of illness and physical exhaustion. So they canceled at Rock Werder and the Toulouse in France. What happened was, this was followed by a medical scare on July 1st at Skaters Palace in Munster, Germany. They were into their 11th song and Pau passed out while performing the track Disciple. The fainting spell was caused by a combination of the flu, extreme exhaustion, and hot stage temperatures. Okay? So they put out a statement that said, "We were hopeful that Pau would be ready to perform today, but her illness was tougher than we expected and she needs more time to rest and recover before she can return to stage." All right. Pau, on the other hand, said, "Sorry to cut the show short, Monster. I hope that you still had fun for the short amount of time that we were able to play. Thank you for understanding. I shall rest a little bit now. Danke." You know what? They're not superhuman. Nobody is. All these artists have to deal with travel issues, medical issues, family emergencies, family issues, sometimes band issues, and other issues that sometimes we can't even think of. So, again, check and make sure that your favorite artist is still planning on performing, especially if it's a festival.
2: No, I was just saying, and I saw the video of that at the festival, and, you know, she literally fell out on her drum set. It was scary. It was very, very scary. And, you know, they turned around. Fortunately, they grabbed her. And, well, when I say grabbed her, the stage personnel grabbed her, took her off stage. Everybody was, and the crowd was, you know, I think they were very understanding. They saw that this was no joke, and they applauded them, and, you know, they were very polite, and they waited until the girls came back out and explained what was going on, and, you know, they were very cool about it, which says a lot about German fans.
0: It seems like they totally understood.
2: Yeah, they understood, and, you know, and Pau is, you know, she sings and plays drums, so, you know, she's got double duty. So for her to last 11 songs.

0: into the act. That says a lot about her fortitude, man, before she fell out. So hope she gets better, man. Hope she gets better
1: soon. Oh, she will. She will, but she needs rest. All right, so let's go to our next four song sets. Vamos a empezar con Los Daniels y la canción Libres, a new single. And I like the song because it has an element of Los Daniels that is more rocking. And I like that. That's my thing right there. You know, be edgy, in my opinion. Después, Ondas Mentales con Esporas en el Aire, a new single. Lori Myers with Mala Foya, also a new single. And Phils del Señor Presidente with Suau, a new single. I wanted to make sure I said that right. So let's keep on rocking, right, Lobo?
0: Rocking until the very crack of dawn. And then I got to go to bed because it's dawn. But hey, let's just keep going.
1: 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Horas Roqueras, 94.3 FM. 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

0: 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All right. Fields del Señor Presidente con Suau. Weird name. Suau. New Dang. Single.
1: Weird song. Yeah. Sound like the Jesus Lizard, don't you know?
0: It was there, man. I felt like taking some drugs after that. No, I don't promote drugs, so don't start. Not you, but like anybody listening. All right.
1: Even mushrooms?
0: I'm not going to go there. Lori Myers, Antes de ellos, con Mala Foya, new single. Pero empezamos el set con Los Daniels, Libres, new single. Y después de ellos, Ondas Mentales, with Esporas en el Aire, also a new single. All really good songs. I hope you appreciate my taste in music, Lobo.
1: Man, it was like you went kind of top 40 there with a little bit of the, even though you had a little bit of the funk there. It was kind of a vibe, you know? I mean, I know you were the rock and rap, but sometimes you get into that soul rhythm. You know what I'm saying, right? I mean, you just had, it was sort of groovy in some parts. Hey, but it worked. It always worked here on Oris Vicaris.
0: Right. All right, so I was talking to somebody about discussing the Taylor Swift and Kelce wedding. We're gonna talk a little bit about it because I want to talk about Taylor Swift a little bit. Mm-hmm. Para empezar, se casaron Julio 3 in New York City, and the entire wedding was officiated by Adam Sandler, who humorously wrote an original song for the couple.
1: Yes.
0: What does that mean? I guess he is the guy who said, do you take this woman and do you take this man? And was he like the pastor?
1: Well, he's not a pastor. Well, in this case, he's not a rabbi. But
0: but if he was going to officiate, he would probably be a rabbi based on his background. But the point is, if he is officiating, he would be in charge of their vows. And also, he would be a witness to their consent, pronouncing them legally married. And I guess that would be his part in the wedding.
1: I think he just I think he represented the state because, you know, presiding the ceremony in the state of New York. I think he was officially. The point is this, well, not the point, but one factor is that they got married before they had the ceremony. That has been verified that they officially got hitched. And the ceremony was just to have the ceremony.
0: All right.
1: So Sandler was just there to, you know, go through the motions, so to speak.
0: Okay. This is what's really beautiful about what they did together, besides the fact that they got married. When I hear a lot of young people saying marriage is not for them, marriage is becoming outdated. Well, not in this case. So Taylor and Travis. And I'll tell you what, Travis should change his name to Travis Swift. It sounds better for football reasons, right? Oh, look, there goes Travis Swift with the ball. All right? So, yes.
1: Has he officially retired yet?
0: I don't know. No, I don't think so.
1: I mean...
0: All right, we're not going to go into a podcast about football. All right, Kelce and Taylor Swift donated $26 million to charity just before their wedding weekend. All right.
1: Wow.
0: A representative for Swift announced that the couple donated this money to 20 charities across the U.S. It was split between food banks such as Feeding America and the Los Angeles Regional Food Bank. Also, children's hospitals like Children's Mercy in Kansas City, education programs, and animal welfare groups. They also donated to the Dolly Parton's Imagination Library. I think it was like $2 million, which is a nonprofit that provides free books for kids. All this while the current administration in Washington is cutting back on education, health, and social services. So good for them.
1: Exactly.
0: I don't have to be a fan of her music, but I'm a fan of hers for being this kind of artist. And now Kelce is a part of her. So I can see them becoming not just a power couple, but this tells me they give a damn. They give a damn. And that's good. Now let me continue. You know, let me continue before you say anything. Okay. Here are some of the people that were at their wedding because it was considered a star-studded event. Here are some of the actor and comedians who were there. Bradley Cooper, Hugh Grant, Ethan Hawke, Julianna Moore, Jason Sudeikis, Dakota Johnson, Zoe Kravitz, Mariska Hargitay, Charlie Day, Jimmy Fallon, Boeing Yang, Nikki Glaser, Marcelo Hernandez. Artists that were invited that came is Ed Sheeran, Selena Gomez, Machine Gun Kelly, Camila Cabello, Maren Morris, Kelsey Ballerini, Miranda Lambert, Brad Paisley, and Jack Antonoff. Models that were invited, Gigi Hadid, Cara Delevingne, Carly Kloss, and Paulina Gretzky. So it was, like you said, a star-studded event. I was not invited, so I don't know how well this star-studded event was. But having said that, I'm very proud of them. But I got a story to tell you about what happened to somebody who made fun of her. Want to hear this?
1: Okay.
0: According to Yahoo Entertainment, on June 13th in Budapest, Kirk Hammett donned a shirt that read, "Taylor Swift is a CIA psyop." Okay? So photos of Hammett in the garment eventually caught the attention of Swifties who lashed out against the guitarist on Reddit and social media. According to Yahoo, karma was a bitch because during Metallica's June 19th show in Dublin, the guitarist lost his footing while performing Seek and Destroy and plunged guitar first into the audience, who helped him back on stage with only a few chords missed. Hammett himself joked about the fall on social media, writing, "Slip and Destroy." Up until this moment, he has not apologized for wearing that t-shirt, but some say it was karma for making fun of Taylor Swift. What do you think about that?
1: Yeah.
0: Now you give me your thoughts.
1: Yeah, now, okay, fine. I mean, first of all, Swifties gotta get a sense of humor, okay? I mean, what was the basis for that? What was the basis for that revenge? A CIA op? Come on. I mean, please. Like, Kirk Hammett is... There are occasions when Kirk Hammett and Metallica are bigger than the Swifties, so that's not even necessary. But it is ironic. You gonna live, Rat? I was vamping. But the point is that yes, I found it funny that he fell off stage a week after. But look, he was a professional too. He got back up the stage and he had a sense of humor. No problem. But let me tell you something. This for a wedding that was held at Madison Round Garden, you know, this wedding was as tight-lipped and as tight in security as I've ever seen a celebrity wedding. I say this because have you seen any photos or any kind of media coming out of this thing? I mean, it's been a while and not one picture has been released. I haven't seen anything. Have you?
0: No, and I'll be honest, I'm not looking for it because number one, this is radio, so I'm not, this isn't TMZ. We're just presenting
1: I'm just saying in general terms,
0: if you listen to radio, if you listen to our show, you realize that we're caught up. That's all. All right, so let's go to our next set.
1: Fine.
0: All right, now This next band is one that I interviewed. Check out their interview. Unfortunately, the quality on their end was not so good because when I interview these artists, a lot of times it's through Zoom, and if you have a bad internet connection, it just doesn't come off good. So either way, I think she expressed her point of view and her perspective on her music really well. So check out my interview with El Pony Express at horasroqueras.com. And the song I'm going to present to you se llama Artesanal. It's from their new EP, really good EP. I really enjoyed it. It's got a mix of, you know how Ladrones does a norteño metal? Well, these guys do a norteño rock. It's really cool.
1: Norteño rock. That should be rocking, right?
0: Right. And then after them, Cobra Queen. There's two of them, so don't get confused. You can go to Spotify and check out this Cobra Queen with the song Drop H, new single. Después, one of my favorite bands in España, Repión con Columnas Directo en Casa Grito. Really long title, but it's a really good song from the two sisters that are touring at this moment from their new EP. Y vamos a terminar con Tristisis y Eres un Criminal, a new single. So before I start this next set, don't forget you're listening to WOWD LP Tacoma Park, Maryland. Hoy por la-

0: 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All right, that was Tristesis with Eres un Criminal, a new single. Antes de ellos, Repión con Columnas Directo en Casa Grito from their new EP. Pero empezamos el set con El Pony Express, who I have an interview with at odasroqueras.com/interviews with Artesanal from their new, really cool EP. Y después de ellos, we had Cobra Queen with Drop It. So this was a unique four-song set, all female fronted, all female power, all female emotion. It's really, really good. I hope you enjoyed it, Lovell.
1: I did indeed, man. It was that, especially the second cut, man. That was a soulful vibe right there, man. I thought I was listening to WHUR or something, one of the soul stations. It was all right. Nice little change up there.
0: Cool.
1: Go ahead with yourself, Brad. Go ahead with your bad self, Brad.
0: All right. Now, I want to talk about Metallica in a good way, because we talked about how Kirk fell after wearing a Taylor Swift type of shirt. Well, this is different. Now, before I go into what they did, let me talk to you about what's going on in the country of Venezuela. Okay? Now, on June 24th, there was a big back-to-back earthquake in Venezuela. Magnitude 7.2 y otro de 7.5, with more than 2,500 people confirmed dead and probably more. As the weeks go by, there's about 13,000 people injured. And so it's a devastating situation for a country that's been through a lot. You know, they had a change in presidency. They also had a lot of political unrest over the years. And now they have a double earthquake that has really rocked the entire country. So according to New Noise magazine, among the dead is this new metal band called Vandergis, and they consisted of Abraham Foucault, Gabriel Gomez, Manuel Vandergis, and Xander Hernandez. And the band was rehearsing when they were killed by the earthquake. Their bodies were recovered by a rescue team, and about 5 days before the incident, they had played in a sold-out show in La Castellana. So that's really sad. I mean, there were other victims, of course, but you have a whole band rehearsing and also passing away. It's just, it's very, very sad. It's very tragic. Now, going back to Metallica, they donated $100,000 to help support Venezuelans after the earthquake. If you would like to donate, check with the Red Cross, also IRC. You can also check out foodforthepoor.org or UNICEF. Or Project Hope, but any agency that you choose to donate to, make sure they're credible. I'm giving you just some suggestions based on Google, but again, you have to do your homework. You have to check. Now, if you can help and if you can donate, you should, because los venezolanos necesitan apoyo, necesitan reconstrucción, necesitan donaciones de medicina y también de comida. Now, aside from Metallica, here are other artists that are reportedly have donated to the Venezuelan victims after the earthquake. You have Shakira, who partnered with the FIFA Global Citizen Education Fund to provide $500,000 for child and education relief. Bad Bunny, who oversaw a flight carrying 4,200 pounds of essential supplies. You also have Rosalia, who made a donation to UNICEF, which helps provide clean drinking water for over 30,000 children. Danny Ocean, Nicky Jam, Ricardo Montaner, and Dwayne Johnson and Ryan Reynolds. What do you think about that?
1: Very impressive, very kind. And along the Tacoma Park, Hyattsville, Langley Park area, there has been a concerted effort for people to fundraise for the victims in various stores, restaurants, and the like. I've seen a couple of them this past 4th of July where I stopped in, and they had buckets and people, writing up saying, asking for donations for the victims. So, yeah, man, every little bit counts, every little bit helps. And getting back to the to the band that was killed. Yeah, I read about that, and I read about all of that, and it's just so, so sad. And it's just this whole tragic situation. And to finish up, I saw pictures, you know, they have these aerial shots and drones about how literally whole blocks have been pancaked. Literally looked like pancakes because they collapsed on each other. Whole blocks of cities have just disappeared.
0: And very tragic. There was a family who was holding each other in one of those images, and they all died together. It was just, it's tragic. What's happened, here's the thing that's really, that confuses me a little bit, is we're all celebrating a World Cup, but people are dying, people are sad, people are struggling, people are hurting. There's still wars happening, there's still things happening in the Middle East, you know, there's still things happening in Ukraine, and of course this. So even though all this tragedy is happening, you see the passion over a soccer game, and you have to ask yourself, are we misguided about where our passion, our interest, our concern, our sympathies should be? And so I'm going to leave it there. I don't want to go into a podcast of, you know, soccer and war events. But I called my friend de Venezuela, Elizabeth Hernandez, to ask her how she was. And I also asked her about a band that I had signed years ago called Next Oasis to see if they were okay. There was, of course, John Bustamante, another artist that I signed. I haven't heard anything yet, but, you know, I'm hoping that everybody's okay, because we know Venezolanos in the Washington, D.C. area. And I hope that they don't have family that's been affected, but I'm sure that they have friends and maybe family that has been affected by this earthquake. So, you know, our thoughts are with them. My thoughts are with them. So, anyhow, we'll leave it there then. And again, let's go to our next set, because we have more to talk about. Vamos a empezar con La Viva Suecia y Enjambre y la canción Dolor y Gloria, a new single. Después, Noise Box with Aro Venganza, also a new single. Siempre No con No Somos Amigos from their new LP. Really good LP. Check it out. Y Sophia Lynn with Too Young, also a new single. So, Lobo, let's get back to the music, which is the only thing we can control.
1: Indeed at that. Indeed at that.
0: All right. Here we go. 94.3 FM and TacomaRadio.org.

0: 94.3 FM. All right, that was Sophia Lynn with Too Young, new single. Antes de ella, Siempre No Con No Somos Amigos from their new LP. Pero empezamos el set con Viva Suecia y Enjambre with Dolor y Gloria, a new single. And Noise Box with Auto Venganza, also a new single. You know what? I'm glad that I made that statement to begin the show, that be advised that this late night program contains music with raw language, because I have heard more cursing tonight on a lot of these songs than I have in a long time.
1: Well, that's what happens when you speak in Spanish, man. I mean, they're going to have to get a translator to find out that we were even trying to curse some people out. The songs were that nasty, you know? I'm not saying nasty in a gross sense, just...
0: No, I know what you mean.
1: You got the idea.
0: No, I got the idea. All right, real quickly, I wanted to mention that I can't wait to hear the new Rolling Stones album, because The Cure's Robert Smith is going to be on two of those songs, and Paul McCartney will also be joining them in another song. So it's kind of like, you know what? They're starting to share the space, allowing other influences to affect their music, and that's exciting. Because what do they got to lose? Rolling Stones, you can't make them look bad. You can't make them look better. They're still rocking in their 80s. I mean, they're amazing. They are a national or an international treasure.
1: An international treasure. That's well said, Matone. Well said.
0: Right. All right. So I was going to mention one more thing. It's that Maná, apparently, and this is, I hate to say this, because according to Farandula, Maná cantó horrible en el partido de la derrota de México. What they're saying is, or reporting, is that Maná sounded terrible at their performance at the Mexico-England game.
1: I wasn't aware that they performed at the Mexico-England game. I know that Eminem and another band did the halftime show, but I wasn't, I guess they performed before the show, and okay. They said it didn't sound good. They didn't sound good.
0: I have to look at the video. Yeah. I have to look at the video and see what exactly they sounded like. But I mean,
1: that's a legend.
0: I don't know if expectations are that they are supposed to sound like they did back in their 20s and 30s. Nobody does. Nobody
1: does. Of
0: course
1: not.
0: So the fact that they were there is they were there to represent their country. But there was some trash talking between them and Oasis, which was really interesting.
1: That's fascinating.
0: So anyway, we'll leave it there. It's been a great show. I've really enjoyed it. So last words, Lobo. Last words.
1: True last words. I'll make it quick. This show was awesome.
0: And by the way, your mic sounds great.
1: Wow!
0: About time.
1: A rat seal of approval.
0: Yeah.
1: That's a start. It's a start.
0: Yeah, I can't say much about the person behind the mic. All right. So with that,
1: there's a CeeLo Green. There's a CeeLo Green song I'm thinking right now, but that's okay.
0: Yeah, it'd be advice. Remember? All right. So
1: yeah.
0: Los dejo con mucha nueva música, pero no se olviden que como sea, su equipo gana, su equipo pierde. La verdad es que let's try to be civilized. Please, let's try to be civilized. I've heard reports of people trashing Mexico City after Mexico beat Ecuador. I mean, guys, let's have some class out there. Let's try to keep things in perspective and not forget que el fútbol is for entertainment purposes only.
1: Win and lose with class, because very briefly, this has been a fabulous World Cup. I didn't expect this. I didn't expect it, but it has been better than I hoped it would be. Let's just hopefully the last couple of weeks it'll go off with a bang.
0: And I mean, it'll be epic. So, los dejo esta noche con Venkman y la canción Tú No Lo Crees, a new single. Gitano de Palo with Asfixia, also a new single. Maren with Secretuk, also a new single. Y Los Ritmos Salvajes con Sombrías Asesinas. And if we have time, vamos a tocar Patronato con la canción Milagritos, a new single. VVV Tripping You with Espadas en Guadañas, a new single. Y Amante La Fan with Laura Zapam, a single from last year. So you guys take care. I'll see you next week here para otra noche de lo mejor de rock en español aquí con Ratón en Lobo. Have a good night.

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0: I'm Bob Boylan. 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
2: Rosetta. Sweet Rosetta Fat. She thought she was a cleaner, but she was a frying pan. 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

0: 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Thanks, Mo.
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Yay.

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This is D. Nicole, host of The Sound of Soul with D. Nicole, every other Sunday evening from 8 to 10 p.m. right here on Tacoma Radio. When you join me, you'll hear classic R&B from the 1950s to the 1980s, from doo-wop and rock and roll to Motown and Philly Soul. And you never know what artist might drop by. So join me on the air. I look to see you there.

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1: If you don't eat your meat?
0: Yes! Can't you?

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He said, we'll just take a right where they're gonna build that new shopping mall. Go straight past where they're gonna put in the freeway. And take a left at what's gonna be the new sports center. And keep going till you hit the place where they're thinking of building that

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And what about stairs?

drugs alive.

Hey there, listeners. Would you be a successful contestant on a game show where you had to guess the theme that connects an hour of songs? Of course you would. But you probably want some practice. So tune in to Makings of Modern Music with me, DJ Elliot, every other Saturday from 3 to 4 p.m. on Tacoma Radio. 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

It's something higher. I mean, it's not where we are dealing with the reality of what's going to happen. It's something higher than man's own personal little vexation and pride self. This is something where no man can stop, because all nation are going to gather and all nation are going to say yes, you're right. And some plenty will die, you know. 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Which is the truth, the right to live, you know. Which when you check the right to live is to have the right vibe. The right vibe come from Rasta.

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She said she loved me, but I don't trust her yet. 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

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This is Transmutation, and I'm Helen, sitting in for Lindsay.

You have a light that is inside of you. So today's transmutation is about the concept of a song for the soul. So I started out with a Latvian performer, as I always do, Inga Karpiča, and her song was called Dvēseles dziesma, the song of the soul. Then we heard Ancient Light performed by I'm With Her, Sarah Jarosh, Ife O'Donovan, and Sarah Watkins from Wild and Clear and Blue. And that last piece was the unmistakable voice of Valerie June with Astral Plane. So I'm just following the concept of soul throughout different kinds of genres, and I hope you enjoy today's show. Helen is my name, and you normally hear me on Melody Divas, and you'll hear me next Sunday again. So here we are listening now to Rhiannon Giddens and Following the North Star.

Hello. In the last set, we heard Following the North Star, an instrumental piece by Rhiannon Giddens. Then we heard Katie Lang and Jane Sibbery with Calling All Angels. And that last piece was Patty Griffin with Up to the Mountain, MLK song. And that was from Children Running Through. 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Today's theme is Song of a Soul. Let's move now into our Native Daughters.

In that last set, we heard You Are Not Alone by Our Native Daughters, then One Voice by the Waylon Jennies, and that last piece was Anais Mitchell with Cosmic American. She's the creator of Hadestown. And coming up next, Forbidden Alliance. Michael Causey joins Robbie White this week. Expect lots of great music and a special visit from musician Patty Reese at 10:30, who'll spin some of her favorites. And I am looking forward to playing Patty Reese at the end of my set as well. And here we go to the next song. And, oh, it's coming up to the end of my hour. But I hope you've been enjoying it. And I'm Helen. I'm sitting in for Lindsay. And her show is Transmutation. And I do Melody Divas. I'll be back again next Sunday. And here we go.

In this last set, we heard The Witch, Kaya Cater, and Aoife O'Donovan. Then we heard Look at Miss Ohio by Gillian Welch. And now we're listening to Mary Chapin Carpenter, Julie Foulis, and Corinne Polwart with Grad Diel Mokridje from Looking for the Thread. Enjoy the rest of your day.

0: Oh, yeah. Big fanfare. Good morning. You're listening to Forbidden Alliance here on WOWD. I'm Michael Causey, along with Robbie White. Robbie, how are you doing this morning?
1: Good morning, Michael. You're looking good.
0: Well, thank you. I look great on the radio. Programming update, and it was my mistake. I fall on my radio sword. Patty Reese is going to join us next week. I had said this week, and I apologize for that. She's going to join us next week at 10:30. She's going to come in and play some tunes and of her own and others, I suspect. That'll be a great show. But we also have a great guest calling in at 11 a.m. our time, Rex Broom from Big Stir Record Label. So we do have some good programming guests this week and next week, and I'll be with you next week, and then Adele will be with you and Robbie for several weeks after that. Robbie's got a good set lined up for you. Robbie, we're starting off with Santana. That's been your...
1: Yeah.
0: That's been your métier of late.
1: And Rex is the owner of the power pop label, Big Stir.
0: Nice.
1: So you're going to hear him play a bunch of power pops.
0: Good stuff. Good stuff. All right, let's kick off Santana. It is 9:04 here in the morning. A little overcast today. It's supposed to have a pretty nice day, a little hot, but a pretty lovely summer day. Good morning.

0: 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Again, programming note, Patty Reese is going to be joining us next week, July 19th. At 10:30, she's going to come into the studio and play some songs and regale us with cool musical tales. At 11 this morning, Rex Broom from Big Star Records is going to call in. That'll be cool. And I'm here, of course, with the great Robbie White. Robbie, what did we just hear there? Some Blondie?
1: Yeah, we heard Blondie from her first album, Ripper to Shreds, and the album was simply called Blondie. Before that, we heard Graham Parker and the Rumor from his Squeezing Out Sparks album, 1979.
0: Great record.
1: Yep, that one of my top favorites. Local Girls. And then before that, another great record, Look Sharp by Joe Jackson, also from 79. He did One More Time. And then we started out the show this week, like we did last week, with Carlos Santana doing Dance Sister Dance from his Amigos album, Baila Mi Hermana.
0: Muy bien. Joe Jackson and Graham Parker are both touring these days, which is very cool. And Joe Jackson has a new album out, and a good friend of mine did the album cover, which is very cool. Yeah, isn't that neat? Said it was cool to talk to him.
1: Who was that? Who did the album?
0: My friend Mark Lerner, who's actually been on this show. Well, he was on a show of mine way back in the day. He's a graphic designer, musician, talented raconteur, wonderful guy. Lives in upstate New York. But yeah, he did the album cover.
1: Good very for nice. Him.
0: Yeah, right? All right, we're going to go now with Bopal's Flowers. This sounds like good stuff. Good morning. 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

0: 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My name is Michael Causey, along with Robbie White. It's a lovely day out there, a little overcast, 75 degrees. We might have a little bit of rain later today, so bear that in mind. Temperatures in the low 80s. Let me tell you about what's coming up on this wonderful radio station for the rest of the day and beyond. Following us at noon, Sunday midday, Sarah B. presents a musical potluck brunch with caffeinated beats. 1 to 3 p.m., Talk of Tacoma. Eric Bond and guests discuss local and regional public affairs. Then from 3 to 5 p.m., we've got Predictably Unpredictable. Not bound by genre, it's a string of recordings in a hopefully enjoyable sequence, and sometimes there's surf music. Join host Chris Buckridge. So much other great stuff. Variety's Spice of Life, Cole Project Variety Hour, Nine People's Favorite Thing, Night Ride Home with Gail, Tomorrow Morning Ride with Clyde, Afropop. Great stuff. We have an advance. Also, Steve Hoffman's telling us that on the July 14th Tuesday morning mix, he's playing songs about the inside and the outside and doing a birthday tribute to Woody Guthrie. So don't touch that dial. Great stuff. And speaking of that, Robbie, what did we just hear on these airwaves on this wonderful program? We had
1: we heard the Marble Jets with Reno Beau doing Feeling Alive from a brand new 45 they just released this year. Prior to that, we heard The Breakers, Night After Night, which was the title cut of their CD that came out this year on the Growing Up Wrong label.
0: Oh, dear.
1: Great name for a label.
0: Yeah. And a memoir.
1: And before that, we heard the Slicky Boys, Golden Love, from their Here to Stay album, a rare composition by Kim Kane, the Bhagwan of Rock and Roll. And that was on their third EP. And Here to Stay is a compilation of all their singles and EPs that came out up until that time in 1982. So that's something, if you're a Slicky Boys fan, you should look for that. Have all their stuff on one record. And there's another version of Golden Love by Martha Hall as the lead vocalist. And sounds completely different to the Here to Stay version with Mark Noon on vocals. Mark's a great singer. Martha is too. And then prior to that, we heard Graham Parker. No, we heard Blondie, Ripper to Shreds. I mentioned that. Prior to that, we heard Graham Parker with his excellent song, Local Girls, from Squeezing Out Sparks, my favorite Graham Parker album.
0: That's a goodie.
1: Came out in 79. And before that, we heard another record from 79, Joe Jackson's Look Sharp, my favorite Joe Jackson album. It actually came out as two EPs at the same time. When's the last time you heard that? And we heard One More Time, written by Mr. Jackson himself. And I saw him once in concert opening for Todd Rundgren. And he's tall, and he plays classical piano. That's what I got out of that.
0: And he wears cool hats, too.
1: Yeah. Before Joe Jackson, we heard Santana from his Amigos album, Dance Sister Dance, or Baila Mi Hermana. And then we started off the show with Brian Auger, In and Out, from their Open album.
0: As you are wont to do. A programming note, I want to remind folks, if you're expecting Patty Reese, she's going to be joining us next week. I incorrectly listed that. So she's going to be with us July 19th, next Sunday, at 10:30 Eastern Time. At 11 o'clock on this program this morning, 11 a.m., we're going to have Rex Broom from Big Stir record label calling in. So that would be about an hour and 15 minutes, right? Yeah.
1: Yeah.
0: Lots of good stuff coming up. And now I think we're going to hear from Alice Cooper.
1: Yeah, his brother Alex.
0: That's right. Right. They don't talk about him in the family much.
1: Yeah.

0: Good morning. 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Our special guest, this was news that just couldn't wait, so we brought in Rex is joining us now on the air, I believe. Rex Broom.
1: I am here, yep.
0: Indeed. Fantastic. Robbie, Rex is with us, and let me see if I can get the music queued up.
2: We're having a problem with your CD, so Michael's going to try to work some WOWD magic.
0: We'll see.
2: Yeah.
0: But do you want to chat with Rex in the meantime?
2: So, Rex, how's your partner, Christina?
1: What's that?
2: How is your partner at the record show, Christina?
1: Oh, she's doing well. We've had a very, very busy year. And it's a little early out here on the West Coast, so we weren't able to, unfortunately, get together for the interview. So right. I'm going to do my best.
2: How did she convince you that you should go on and not her?
1: Basically, there was no convincing. It was pretty much what she had to do at this point in the morning versus what I have to do, which meant I was the one that was free.
2: And not only that, you're going to have to talk more than you thought, because the CD that I made with your songs on it doesn't work.
1: Oh, no.
2: Oh, yes. So no songs for you. But
1: Then I would suggest that we reschedule. It's there's not too much for me to do if we can't.
2: Sure, we can reschedule it. Just reburn a CD and get it to me.
1: Okay.
2: In the meantime, Michael Causey's got some songs to play.
1: Okay.
0: Yeah, Rex, we'll get you back on in probably a little later this summer or early fall.
1: Okay.
2: What about
1: good to me.
2: The Marble Jets? Didn't I put that on a separate CD? Okay. What do you have queued up?
0: We have the Cramps.
2: Ooh, I love the Cramps.
0: Kind of fitting. Let's go.
2: I love the Cramps.
0: All right, Rex, we'll talk to you next time. Sorry it didn't work out.
1: That's okay. Thank you very much.
3: Well, when the sun goes down and the moon comes up,

0: 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Robbie, what did we hear in that fine set there?
1: Well, we started out with Goo Goo Muck by the Cramps, and that comes off Bad Music for Bad People in 1984 on IRS. Following that, we heard Human Fly by the Cramps from Bad Music for Bad People. So that's, needless to say, you might want to try to look for that album. Then we heard my favorites, the Slicky Boys, doing This Party Sucks with Mark Noon on lead vocals.
0: That's a great song.
1: He's the one who wrote that song, and it's on their Live at Last album from 1989 on Giant Records. Following the Slicky Boys, we heard the Rubinoos doing Rock and Roll is Dead, But We Don't Care. That's from their very first record, The Rubinoos, in 1977 on the Rare Berserkly label. Following The Rubinoos, we heard The Pursuit of Happiness from their second album, which is called One Sided Story, and they did the song Survival, and it came out in 1990 on Chrysalis. I highly recommend that album, especially if you like their first album. Then after The Pursuit of Happiness, we heard, if I can see it.
0: Actually, I think that's it.
1: We didn't hear Santana?
0: That's coming up next.
1: Okay, so coming up next, Santana, Let It Shine from Amigos.

0: 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It's 10:32. It's upper 70s. Maybe a little bit of rain coming this afternoon. It's always hard to tell this time of year. Got kind of a cloudy sky. Robbie, what did we hear in that last set?
1: Well, we started out with Santana from their album Amigos from 1976 doing Let It Shine. And then after that, we heard the Bongos, the band we just heard, doing the Bull Rushes from Numbers with Wings in 1982. That was followed by the Slicky Boys doing their signature tune, What a Boy Can't Do, from Here to Stay in 1988. It's on the Sire record label, one of my favorite labels.
0: They did some great stuff back in the day, yeah.
1: Yeah, and then lastly, we heard the Bongos, like literally lastly, Numbers with Wings, which was a title cut from their EP released in 1981 on the RCA label.
0: All right, next week we've got Patty Reese coming into the studio.
1: Right.
0: That'll be exciting. We're going to reschedule Rex Broom from Big Stir Records probably sometime in September, October-ish, I would guess.
1: Probably October.
0: I have to check the schedule. But yeah, Patty Reese will be in next week, right about this time, 10:30. So yeah. Mark your calendars.
1: If you haven't heard her sing, you're in for a real treat, because she can sing.
0: She will be belting it out in our tiny studio. Fantastic. Good morning.
1: Yeah, the studios.

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August 3rd and 4th, it's Graham Nash. And August 6th, it's Dave Hollister. Tickets and info at birchmere.com. Good morning. Sun is breaking through. That's a good omen, I think. 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I'm Michael Causey with the great Robbie White, and I'll be with you next week, and then Adele will be co-hosting with Robbie for a few weeks before that. We'll be alternating kind of back and forth for a little while. Good stuff. We just heard there from Father John Misty from his 2012 record, Fear Fun. I think that's ironic. I hope so. A song called Hollywood Forever, Cemetery Sings. And if you've been to L.A., and there is the Hollywood Cemetery, lots of famous actors and others buried there. It's actually a very cool place. I don't know if they still do this, but they used to show movies there, like drive-in movie kind of thing. They'd set up a big screen and show, you know, kind of weird campy stuff. And, you know, it's L.A., right? So before that, Paul McCartney from Off the Ground, Esmeralda checking in and enjoying that one. One of my favorite Paul songs, Hope of Deliverance, from, I think, the very underrated, I think Esmeralda would agree, the underrated Off the Ground record from 93, yeah. And then another great record, I'd say one of the Kinks, one of their last completely great albums. They did some plenty of good stuff after this, Most Will Hillbillies. But this album came out in November 1971. We heard 20th Century Man, and it's the whole album is amazing. And in a way, it might be their last completely great record. Obviously, many, many great songs after that. But I digress. Let's keep the tunes going, shall we?

That wouldn't be true Beatley power pop without some weird little feedback and some extra stuff there. That was Red Cross, song called Hazel Eyes. You're listening to WOWDLP Tacoma Park, and you're also listening to Forbidden Alliance here of a Sunday morning. Still a little overcast out there, but pretty nice day. Still a little threat of rain apparently, but it looks, I don't know, right now the sky looks like it could do one of many things. But it's pretty pleasant, people walking around out there and enjoying the lovely gazebo and everything else about Tacoma Park. A very pedestrian-friendly, lovely little town we happen to be in. We heard before that, let's see, Anemone from the Brian Jonestown Massacre, one of my favorite band names, and their album, their Satanic Majesty's Second Request. A lot of riffing off the Rolling Stones there. Ty Segall from his album Three Bells that came out just a few years ago, and the song was called The Bell. We're going to keep it going. Good morning.

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The program is Forbidden Alliance. This lovely radio station celebrating its 10th birthday party. We want you to be there July 18th. Go onto our website. Check out. There's some party stuff going on. No cover. Good music. Local event. Probably see some of our hipster DJs there. Maybe some swag. Who knows? But some be a great evening. It's July 18th. So go to the website, TacomaRadio.org, and check that out. In the meantime, we were listening there to some good kind of power pop, mostly. We started off with Link Wray. I guess he's not power pop. He's kind of like Johnny Cash. He's unclassifiable. And that was a rare vocal for Link Wray. Of course, he's best known for raunchy and some great instrumentals. But that was a song called If This Is Wrong, a very early album of his. Link Wray sings and plays guitar. So they do tell you what you're going to get. You're going to get Link Wray vocals on that one. Most people probably weren't used to that at the time. Then we heard from the Flaming Groovies, a demo version of one of their biggest hits, Shake Some Action, very Beatle-esque. Mickey Finn there, Garden of My Mind, and then the Nerves, When You Find Out. Good morning. Let's keep it going.

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Just had a nice in-studio visit from two of our fine DJs. The hosts of Darling Companion came by, and they are looking cool as ever. And you can always enjoy their show. What are they on? They're on. I love that show. I listen to it. It's a Tuesday afternoon. I'll look that up, but it's worth listening to. It's a fine program. One of our newer shows, but really good stuff, called Darling Companion. With Ruthie and Chris. Good stuff. And we had some good stuff there. Oh, I'm going to give you the weather report. Just a little updated. It is still cloudy out there. 78 degrees. They keep talking about a little bit of rain possibility. So they're looking at maybe about 1 o'clock. Doesn't look like it's going to be too heavy for too long, but just be prepared for that eventuality. Rest of the week's going to be kind of more of the same, kind of warming up as the week goes on. We got highs in the mid-80s on Monday. Wednesday, the high here is going to be 99. So, be aware. And then, okay, let me talk about the music we heard there in that set. We heard from the great Jim Noir, a song called Tea from his album Jimmy's Show. And then we had The Silence with a nice song called Down Down. Nick Punti, good song called It All Comes Down, and the album title, I love this, 13 in My Head. Definitely know that feeling. And then we started off with stuff from the Music Machine. So speaking of Music Machine, we're going to keep it going here. Throwing you a little curveball. This is what progressive radio does. Good morning.

Okay, those last two were an attempt, admittedly, to cull the sun to show up. It's sort of out there. It's very cloudy. The sun's still doing its job, obviously, but it'd be nice if it would appear and be a little more present in the day, so we're trying to coax it out there. That was Chris Stammy with Yo La Tengo and The Summer Sun. Before that, we heard The Pretty Things with a nice song called The Sun, and that was part of the little theme there. And Cotton Mather from his classic album, Contiki, and a song called Lily Dreams On. And then the curveball there, the great Helen Reddy, Australia's own, with Angie Baby, one of her, she had some huge hits in the mid-70s, I Am Woman and Delta Dawn and several, but that was one of her big hits. She also played the singing nun playing guitar in one of those Airplane movies that was later parodied in the Airplane movies. But she was doing the serious one, Airport, I guess it was, or one of those, Airport 77, I forget which one. Not the one with the Concorde. I know that. It's 11:40. My name is Michael.

Bokazi. You're listening to Forbidden Alliance here. I'll be with you next week along with Robbie. And we are going to have Patty Reese with us next week in studio at 10:30. So don't miss that. Good stuff. And speaking of good stuff, after this fine program, at noon we have Sunday Midday. Sarah B. presents a musical potluck brunch with caffeinated beats. This afternoon we have Talk of Tacoma with Eric Bond from 1 to 3, Predictably Unpredictable. It was from 3 to 5. This evening we've got Night Ride Home with Gail, Little Me Time with Diane B. Tomorrow morning, Ride with Clyde. Start your work week with WOWD's DJ Driver. Afropop Worldwide tomorrow morning is some good stuff. Beneath the Gloss of Nigeria's Contemporary Pop, Older Roots Still Thrive. So there'll be some great stuff on that one. And then I mentioned that our fine friends from Darling Companion stopped by a minute ago. Their show is tomorrow at noon. The theme will be broken, as in promises, vows, and hearts. Per usual, they'll play something old, something new, something borrowed, and something blue. They're also going to feature Sophie Gault with a rockin' Buck Owens cover from her latest release, Unhinged. Good, good stuff. And good morning.

right, two fine covers there. The last one was by the Golden Dogs, who I don't know too much about, but they did a really good cover of McCartney's 1985. That song originally, the last one on the Band on the Run album. I got that from a great Mojo CD that came out in 2013 called Songs in the Key of Paul, and it's got a couple covers, and it's also got people just doing songs kind of in the milieu of Paul, if you will, or after Paul or something like that. But great stuff from that CD called Songs in the Key of Paul. That's the Golden Dogs. And then Chris Farlow with a really good cover of Paint It Black. Great Rolling Stones song. All right, about time for us to head on out of here. We'll see you next week. We'll have Robbie and I will be there, and we'll have Patty Reese. She'll be in studio at 10:30. The program begins at 9. Don't touch that dial. We've got some good stuff coming up in a minute here from Amy Mann and REM, and then Sunday midday, Talk of Tacoma, Predictably Unpredictable. Just great stuff on this wonderful station. I'll see you next week. Thanks for listening.

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1: Basically, tune in for all of the Sarahs here on WOWD LP Tacoma Park. 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

All right, opening the show today, that was Lauren Otter with support from Wendy and Lisa from the Red Hot Organization's Transa album, spotlighting trans and non-binary artists. A great cover of I Would Die For You. And just so happens, Lauren Otter is playing at Union Stage on July 16th, this week. I, at that time, will be at Songbird seeing Cola, who I'm going to play a little later in the show. So, big week for good music in the area, which is one of the wonderful things about living in the Tacoma Park, Silver Spring, DC, DMV, etc., etc. Lots of good music. It's DJ Sarah B, if I didn't say that already. I haven't been here in a few weeks. We had Mark and Brad here. We had folks broadcasting live from the Smithsonian Arts and Industries building, which was super cool. I went to visit the setup there and saw Bob Boylan interviewing Jeff Place about just American music. And it was really awesome to see, you know, like a, I don't know, a Wowdy out in the world, we'll say. I was cleaning up my digital music collection this week, so everything I'm playing today is new to Sunday Midday, stuff I've never played on here before. So not necessarily brand new music, but new to us here. So let's get back to it. This is Leyline, High Tide, here on WOWD LP Tacoma Park 94.3 FM, TacomaRadio.org.

Sneaky ending there. That was Le Prof de Gong by Bulbeck. That came out this year. Before that, Simon Spine. They've got a lot of really great songs. If you aren't familiar with them, I recommend checking them out. It's Simon, P-S-Y-M-O-N, Spine. That track was called Wizard Acid from 2024, I believe. Obong Jayar and Sweet Danger. And we started that set with Leyline and High Tide. 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This next set, we're going to hear what I'm considering my current favorite song. It's not even that recent, and I can't even tell you what year it's from. I think it came out, I don't know, in the last few years, not in 2026. It's by a guy who calls himself Piece de Resistance. I learned about it reading an interview with the folks from Dry Cleaning, and they said that he was a big influence on their sound, and when I clicked over to Bandcamp and checked it out, I was like, oh, absolutely. It's very sort of like sort of a sleaze glam thing, which I totally dug. So we'll hear Piece de Resistance and the song You Are Absurd. But first, we're going to hear David Bowie, TVC15, here on Sunday Midday.

do too. The choose to go and break up.

All right. I believe 2 out of 3 Sunday midday hosts will be attending the Cola concert at Songbird on July 16th. That was from their amazing new album, Cost of Living Adjustment. That song is called Forced Position. Before that, I hope you turned it up loud. That was Piece de Resistance, You Are Absurd, from 2024's Lullaby for the Debris. And we started with David Bowie, logical pairing, obviously tremendous, tremendous influence, TVC15. What else have I got to say? Why don't I tell you what's coming up later today, on Tacoma Radio? After me, from 1 until 3 today, it will be Talk of Tacoma. Eric Bond and guests discuss local and regional public affairs. From 3 to 5 p.m., it will be Predictably Unpredictable. Is not bound by genre. It is a string of recordings in a hopefully enjoyable sequence. Sometimes there is surf music. Join host Chris Buckridge. And from 5 to 6 tonight, Variety is the Spice of Life. Christine Marit spins electronic music with organic elements. So lots of great music to keep you company for the rest of the day and into the night. This next set, we're going to hear something new from the Tara Clerken Trio. The album is called Somewhere Good. The album is terrific. You can get it on Bandcamp. It's really, I don't know, I'm still sort of like working through it, but every track is unexpected and terrific. But before we get there, we're going to hear some Altıngün. Here is Zuluf Dokulmuş Yüze from their latest album, Garip, on Sunday midday, Tacoma Radio 94.3 FM.

the Tara Clerken Trio from the new album, where'd the title go? Somewhere Good. I recommend you seek that out if you enjoyed that song. Before that, we heard Blushing and Seafoam, and we started the set with Altıngün Zuluf Duklumus Uze from their new album, Garip. Apologies for my Turkish pronunciation. I have no training. Heading into my last set already, but it's a good one. I'm going to start out with Tao and the Get Down, Stay Down, Bag of Hammers. I'm not sure why, but I'm going to send this out to Brooke, who is on the road now and for a few hours. So I hope you enjoy. This seems like a good driving song to me. So Bag of Hammers here on Sunday Midday, TacomaRadio.org.

All right, that is my nominee for Song of the Summer. That was The Wave from Jungle. Before that, real quick, Brie Jean and Euphoric Avenue, we heard Jane Weaver and Romantic Worlds, and we started the set with Dow and the Get Down, Stay Down, Bag of Hammers. That is it for me. Eric Bond is on deck with Talk of Tacoma. Keep it tuned to Tacoma Radio, and I will be back in 2 weeks. Mark and Brad will be here for Sunday Midday next week. Thanks so much for tuning in. Catch you next time.

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Hello, world. You're listening to WOWDLP, your hometown, homegrown radio station. This is Talk of Tacoma. I'm your host, Eric Bond, transmitting 20 watts of goodwill from the Stuart Moore Studio here on Westmoreland Avenue in the People's Republic of Tacoma Park. And quite happy to be back on air again this week. You know, WOWD is turning 10. And it just seems like yesterday that we were, you know, that we were all coming together as hosts and coming into this little storefront studio, which was later renamed for our prime engineer Stuart Moore, who passed away. And it is quite exciting to be celebrating our 10th anniversary. It's given me a lot to think about, especially when I think about how the world has changed and not changed in the last 10 years, maybe how the role of radio is, perhaps more meaningful than it has been in the past. I don't know. Maybe that's just me. I know that, I haven't figured out how to put this in my tagline, but you know, we are all human powered, well, except for the electricity and equipment. But there is no AI. I have to come up with a good phrase for that. No AI has been used in the making of this show in this radio station. So we are somewhat unusual in this world that is becoming more and more automated by machines and less human. And of course, we need human contact more than ever, and we need human voices in your ears. So here we are, 10 years on. I'm going to tell you about one thing that one change that I have made, which I can't believe that it took me until this past week to make this change. You know, I listen to our great programming here on WOWD, but it's kind of hit or miss. When I'm in the car, I know there are those of you out there who listen all of the time, but, I admit that, I'm working, I'm doing different things. And this past week, I went out and we have a bunch of radios in our home. I went out and actually got a radio, put it in my home office, which I think one reason I wasn't listening to the radio during the day originally was that, I was at an office, downtown. It was, a little bit more difficult. And so, I'm speaking to the converted, right? You all are tuning in to Tacoma Radio. So you are radio listeners, but I'm really excited about having a radio picking up through the airwaves that, very newfangled and at this point rather old technology that still works, our voices going out, our music going out over the airwaves. So, I have my radio. My radio is pointed to 94.3 FM, and that's my, suggestion for the moment. Get out there and if you don't have a radio, find a radio and, point it in our direction, 94.3 FM. I have some guests who are arriving for our first segment, and I need to go let them in from the heat. So I'll be back in a few minutes with some announcements and letting you know, what it is that we're doing today on Talk of Tacoma. So hold on just a couple of minutes. I'll be right back. Oh, sorry. And that is also the human aspect of the radio, hitting the wrong buttons.

0: Okay, technical difficulties, but we will end a little early on that song, Crack the Sky, from back when I was growing up. And, you know, I burn these CDs with music before I come in, and every once in a while, either our CD player or our or the CD, for some reason, doesn't quite work right, and we just roll with it, because that's what we do here on your hometown, homegrown radio station, WOWD, the best of D.C., according to City Paper. Anyway, I have a full studio, so I have some news announcements, some events coming up. We're going to save those for the second hour, but here in the first hour, let me see. We'll just introduce people, and then I'll let you know what else is going on. So we've got, let's see, Jaime Kopelman. Hold on. Speaking to the mic. But let young lady, tell us who you are.
1: Hi, sports fans. This is Christina Garcia, playwright, member of Wildacious, proud member of Wildacious Theater. We are here. Wildacious Theater is here because we're making a presentation. But I think I'll just introduce myself and allow.
0: Why don't you introduce yourself and then introduce everybody else here?
1: You know,
0: since we're all sharing mics, you know, your mouth about that far away.
1: Is this good?
0: That's great.
1: Okay, my name is Christina Garcia, and I'm a member of the Communist Party. Oh, wait, wrong show. My name is Christina Garcia, and I have some of our acting group, Wildacious Theater, here with us today. I'm going to start actually with the founding director and Ivorian extraordinaire, Mediambo Singofofana, his assistant director, Sally Rothman. And then we also have Sean Michael Johnson, who is playing the role of one of La Migra in this selection. We have Chris Heaton here, our friend from Arlington, coming in to hold up the rear as also La Migra. And I'm playing a couple of roles as well.
0: Okay. So, you know, we're going to get back in just 30 seconds to just jump into this first segment. But, Christina, your play is Tacones,
1: The Sins of the Father.
0: And there's a production coming up, so we'll hear all about this.
1: There is a production coming up, and we will share. We have a fundraiser on July 25th that we're really excited about. And then we're going downtown to the Delasky Theater on Kalorama Road, which is part of the Sitar Performing Arts Center. And we will be performing a full production of Tacones, The Sins of the Father, the last two weekends of September, the first three weekends of October. And we are gassed. We are pumped. And we are excited.
0: All right. So get ready. And we're going to hear some of that, a preview of the production. And then, of course, the 2 o'clock hour, we'll hear from Weed and Whack with Wowdy Gardens and their latest segment, Drain the Swamp. And and then we have a guest coming on from Prince George's Parks, the Montgomery County Park and Planning Commission, Prince George's County, about this up-and-coming Concord Historic Site, a site on that was once the location of a tobacco plantation and is opening itself up to the community. So, and we may hear a little bit of Marika Partridge. We'll see how the time goes. So that's what we have going on today, and let's jump then back. I'm going to have you, Christina, give me all the basic details, and then we're going to hear from Blair Unita. So tell me just kind of what's going on, and then the fundraisers for Blair Unita, so we'll hear about that.
1: So today what we're going to do is we'll talk a little bit about the play. We'll have a state or a little bit of a reading during this time. Right now, though, we really want people to know about July 25th at the Seekers Church, Wildacious Theater and the Seekers Church, to benefit Blair Unita, is having a staged reading of Tacones, The Sins of the Father. This is a play about... It takes place originally in the early 1990s. Originally, it was written as a way of documenting what happened in the 1980s in Honduras, the killing of about 200 Honduran citizens by a group called, or an army group, a Honduran army group called Battalion 316. And this was CIA-backed, CIA-led part of the whole United States effort to rid Central America of communism. So this is loosely based on what happened and about how that struggle and about how that impacts not only Central America, but how it impacted the United States and our hands in it. And this is the way that we are telling the story. Interestingly enough, this play was written about 20 years ago, and we've performed it. But given the situation, the current situation that we have today in the United States, we thought that this was especially important to do again. Mm-hmm. And so we've updated it, not to really mirror what's going on. Interestingly enough, all the things that have gone on mirror what's going on today. What is past is prologue.
0: Mm. And let's give a little bit of our shared history, Christina. So
1: when we were in prison together? No,
0: yes, exactly.
1: Not that time.
0: Was it a prison? Maybe maybe it was.
1: I used to work for you.
0: At the Tacoma Voice.
1: So yeah. This is like 20 years ago as well.
0: Well, I remember because I think I read Tacones back then. You were drafting it.
1: Wow. I don't even remember.
0: Yeah,
1: that.
0: Because as soon as you said that you were bringing a play, I said, is it Tacones?
1: Wow, that's so. I'm so glad you remember that. That is so fabulous. Yeah, yeah. So yes, it is Tacones, and we are bringing that back to life. And it's crazy, you know, that was written about something that happened more than 40 years ago, and here we are talking about it today.
0: And for our non-Spanish speaking listeners, Tacones.
1: High heels.
0: Okay.
1: High heels, real simple. Okay. You know, and Sally Rothman has come up with the line, this line, it says, between the high heels and the rosary beads, lies the truth. So we really feel like it's an interesting story. It takes us to Central America and back. It's the story of unrequited love. It has many universal themes, I think things that most people will identify with.
0: Hmm. And so we'll hear some of the play a little bit later in this hour. But this play at Seekers Church, this production is raising funds for Blair Unida.
1: Correct.
0: So let's start out just finding out more about what is Blair Unida.
1: So Blair Unida is the group that represents the Blair Cluster. So meaning all of the schools, all the elementary schools, the middle schools, and the high schools that belong in the Blair Cluster. Not high school, one high school, Blair. And so Blair Unida is part of a legal defense fund that gives money or donates money to families who have been directly affected by ICE raids, by the kidnapping, abduction, and the taking of people without due process, and taking these people and arresting them, sometimes sending them as in the story of Kilmar Abrego Garcia recently that was in the news, but taking these people, arresting them unjustly without due process, and putting them in different states, in Tennessee, in Texas, too, so all over the United States. So this is what Blair does. Blair does this locally, and they are an amazing group of people. These people work really very hard, and they're mostly women, so I'm going to say they're a bunch of righteous babes.
0: Mm. Okay.
1: Right.
0: So raising money for Blair Unida?
1: Blair Unida.
0: And, okay, and then let's find out a little bit more about Wildacious Theater.
1: Oh, we have just the person, just the people. We have Mediumbo Singofanfana and Sally Rothman to speak about that.
0: Okay, so let's see, Mediumbo?
2: Mediumbo, yes.
0: Please introduce yourself.
2: I am Mediumbo Singofanfana, and I am the director of Tacones, The Sins of the Father. I mean, Wildacious started back in 2018 when we start doing Capital Fringe. I wanted to start Wildacious because I think that a lot of actors who can do the work are underrepresented. So for me, Wildacious is an opportunity to give actors, writers, directors who want to come who wants to give the 100% to the community and then also give the 100% to go to put a nice production. We are Wild Dishes, a theater without boundary. The website is gonna be available soon. We're still finishing all the detail on the website, so we're hoping by July 25th the website is gonna be ready. And then Sally, if you have something to say about it too.
3: Well, I think Mariamba and I go way back from Studio Acting Conservatory, and a lot of the people that we work with are graduates of that program. Wildacious is really a bringing into full bloom an idea that Mediambo has had for a long time. And the idea of being able to give playwrights, new playwrights, an opportunity also to have recasting of the classic old Shakespeare and Greek. And I think that there's a lot in our future. And so as opposed to just working with Fringe, we've now expanded a one-act play to be a full-length play. And I'll tell you that it is greatly intensified, especially given today's climate.
0: Mm. And Mediambo, tell me a little bit about, you know, how you mentioned, you know, Wildacious came out of Fringe Festival, it sounded like. Tell me a little bit more about, you know, your background and how this whole theater. Is it a theater company? I am not yet an actor, so I don't maybe have the language. But tell me about how Wildacious Theater, yeah, how it came to be.
2: Yes, Wildacious is a theater company. In 2018, it wasn't quite Wildacious yet. We were doing production at Capital Fringe Festival, and I was calling all the production that I was doing while presented by Wildacious Theater. So for me, at some point, especially last year, I tell to myself that why don't I bring that thing that I was doing from before, why can I bring that to life and then do a theater? So I got in contact with Sally, Sean, and Christina, and I say maybe we should do our own theater and do our own production. For example, Sean also is a writer. His play is going to come next year, hopefully. And then Christina also is going to have another play next year. And next year also, we're going to have also a production of the Barkey, which is a Greek tragedy. So Wildacious for me is also rethinking all the classic, like Shakespeare plays, Greek tragedy plays. We want to do a new version of it. So yeah, that's how we came about.
0: And the productions are being staged in various local stages. So you don't have your own stage.
2: Not yet. We don't have our own stage, but hopefully by next year we're gonna start looking for places. We'll see how this year goes. I'm pretty sure it's gonna go very well.
0: Okay, and Sean, is that right?
4: Yes.
0: Tell me a little bit about yourself.
4: My name is Sean Johnson. I'm really happy to be a part of Wildacious. I'm an actor and writer, and yeah, I look forward to all of us growing Wildacious in the years to come.
0: Mm-hmm. And yeah. Chris, is that Chris, right?
5: Yeah.
0: I'm sorry, getting all the names there.
5: Yeah. First of all, thanks so much for having us all on. So yeah, my name's Chris. I'm also an actor and a writer. I also tutor and pet sit. I wear a few hats, but acting is one of the best things I've ever done. Like, it's one of those, there's no other profession where you get to say that you get to live more than one life. You get to step into so many stories and so many worlds, and you meet amazing people who are just all in on the passion, who were all in on the flow state of making a story come to life and what that all means to us and how we communicate that with each other. It always builds something that is life-changing in the end game. And I, by the time Sins of the Father comes to the stage, I hope you guys see that and feel that the way we've been feeling it already.
0: Mm. And why does live theater matter? And why does live theater matter right now?
5: Live theater matters right now. That's a really good question. Wow.
0: I'll open up to everyone.
5: We're living in a time right now with a lot of nihilism, where people need hope, and oftentimes acting has its own reputation. We've all heard it at some point. You know, you'll make it into like the top 0.001% of actors or whatever, like otherwise you're going to be waiting tables. But it's not something you go for the money. It's something you go for because you love it that much. And it's the same reason you direct a play or produce or write or show up to the theater. It's just something that making money has nothing to do with it. It's a big part of it. But like at the end of the day, you show up for it because you love it that much. You have that much of a passion for it. And it brings people together past the differences and past the mess that's happening and that might be happening in any chapter in the world. And it's a reminder of what this story is about too, which is that through all of the hardship, through all of the trauma and the chaos and the hell, there is a lot of power in coming together through all of that and remembering our shared humanity.
3: Amen. I think especially today, and given how it's so easy to sit back and passively watch Netflix, even going to a movie, you're not a part of it. But we invite any live theater performance, invites the audience to be a dramatic part of the show. And every show is different, and every moment only will occur once.
0: Mm. You know, I think with a live production for me is, you know, and it is, it's interesting you mention even going out to a movie, which, you know, frankly, people don't do as much as they used to. And I'm, you know, been trying to actually go out to movie theaters, choosing movies I want to see out in theaters. And we are lucky because we have some good choices near here. But, you know, in that case, you're seeing acting through the medium of film, which I love, but when you go see a live production, you're seeing it, you know, you can really see yourself up on the stage. I think, you know, here's somebody from my community, especially when it's community theater, here's somebody from my community who is standing up and taking that risk to bring me this story and this character. And I don't know, it makes me kind of feel an empathy that you don't get in other media, I don't think. Christina's looking for a mic.
1: I agree. I totally agree with everything that's been said. And I think, actually, Chris said this earlier when we were just kind of doing a little run through at my house, and that is, it's the collective experience. You know, it's embracing, you know, all of our mm-hmm. humanness together. And I especially like the theater, and I do love film, but I know that film is about the director, no offense, Mediambo, but theater is about the acting. And like Sally said, it's ephemeral. It will be different all the time. It is, it's so beautiful to see people get up there and to share and to go so deep in their emotions and to feel things. And for me, either the first laugh I get as a writer or the first uh-huh or something like that, something that, you know, signifies to me that people are getting it and we are doing it together. And as Sally was saying before, to kind of piggyback off of that, you know, we're all there, you know, and I'm guilty of this. We're scrolling on our phones. We're looking at all these kinds of things. But here we are doing something that somebody did 2,000 years ago plus. That's a mind blower. And that is so cool. And that is why theater And I think Mediambo will jump in on this, and Sean will jump in on this as well. It's just, it is the coolest thing for me, just to see people get up there and to share their experiences and to feel what other people are feeling. There's no high like it.
4: Mm-hmm. There really isn't. There's just nothing like theater. I mean, it's been around so long, and we all respond to that live performance in a way that, and again, I love film as well, but there's nothing like theater. Mm-hmm. Nothing like it.
0: And Sean, what inspired you to become an actor? I'm sorry, I'm going to be throwing random questions at everybody.
4: What inspired me to be an actor? You know, I went through this really traumatizing period, and through all of it, I was like, I think I want to try acting. And so just out of the blue, I took some classes at the conservatory at Studio Theater. Before that, I had zero acting experience. And when I met the other actors and these other creatives, I really felt like I found my tribe. So I just thought, these are my people.
2: And then also, you know, when I started acting, it was hard for me to get cast because of my accent. So even one theater here in DC, I auditioned for it. The accent that they were looking for is from West Africa, where I'm from. I did not get the part. So that make me also angry and sad. But I say to myself, okay, you have to move on to that. And I came back again to your question about why Wild Dishes. That was also one of the reasons. And for me, acting was everything, because I was very shy as a kid, and acting brings on me that bring something in me that is, I cannot explain. Mm. Yeah, so, yeah.
0: From something you were saying earlier, I thought about an interview I did last year with David Minton. Some of you know him. He and his wife, Jillian Ray, started Lumina Theater here in Tacoma Park. Mm. And some of us have children who went through the program. A lot of what he and Jillian did was take, plays from the ancient Greek period or other periods, and kind of add other elements to help us see these plays anew, which it sounds a lot of like, you know, part of what you're looking at. Mediambo. I'm sorry, I had to look at my notes there. but that is still ongoing, by the way. I mean, yeah. Lumina is still ongoing, and they have summer camps this summer. Children are doing the same thing, but you know, to have an opportunity for a cast that is across more ages is exciting, and to see that kind of energy coming back into town is nice, because we have had that in the past, and it was a very positive experience, a positive energy in Tacoma Park to have local playwrights, local actors, local productions, and it does feel different when it's you might see somebody up on stage, right? Or somebody may have written the play.
5: It's been interesting to see acting as a whole come more and more to the East Coast. And we're talking theater, we're talking film, we're talking voiceovers. We're in a blue ocean right now, and going through this period right here, right now, being in the middle of that, it's so cool that we get to say that we are the ones who are riding that wave.
3: Mm-hmm. I also want to excuse me, say something about our performance space, because we're performing excuse me, I have a frog in my throat. That's a very bad thing for an actor. The Sitar Art Center was founded by Rhonda Buckley, who is a person from Tacoma Park, and She believed very, very strongly that the arts should be extended to people not depending on how much money they could spend for a theater ticket or for an acting class. So all of the classes they have there for young children, it's music, it's theater, it's the plastic arts, doing ceramics and artwork, dance, takes place in Adams Morgan. It serves a population in Adams Morgan that can attend all these classes free of charge. The theater that we'll be performing in was created by a very important professional group out of New York City, because it required special attention to an unusual space. It's a lovely theater, and we're delighted to be working with them as a partner. And I hope that continues into the future, because it's a great opportunity for both of us.
0: And what's the name of the space again?
3: It's the Delasky Theater in Sitar, Sitar, Arts Center on Kalorama.
1: Yeah, this is really a special treat. Sally is absolutely right. This theater is amazing. When we walked into it, we were like little kids on Christmas Day or Hanukkah or whatever. Just this amazing, amazing theater with an amazing group of people, dedicated, creative people who want to join with us. And we've also been supported by, and Sean can talk a little bit more about this in Mediumbo, but we also have, you know, in addition to the lovely support of Seekers Church, those other righteous people, we have the Metropolitan Community Church.
4: Yes, Metropolitan Community Church. We have the performance space, but also what we really needed was rehearsal space. Yes. And I just can't say enough thank yous to the Metropolitan Community Church of D.C., Reverend Kathy there, and Tina, the board president. I just can't say enough about their generosity and kindness that they've extended to us.
2: Because without rehearsal space, no show is going to be possible. And
5: exactly
2: what they did for us, it's amazing. We were, thank you so much to the MCCDC.
5: Yeah. And so soon and so early on, too. We don't have to run around like chickens with their heads cut off. We've got everything we need already, thanks to these guys. We couldn't be grateful enough.
1: But I do want to say we are running around like chickens with their heads. Because there's no business like show business, you know. Ethel Marmon had it right, but this is crazy making. This is wild. This is every emotion you can feel, and I wouldn't trade it for the world. So we are shouting out to the kindness of all of those strangers and all of those loved ones, all of the churches that support. And they're, you know, I mean, you're talking about people who are –

0: theater. We love the work that we do. We feel that the current crisis in our country, the political crisis in our country, needs to be talked about, and this is the way that we can talk about it as creative people, as actors, as directors, as writers. This is what we are doing. This is what we are giving to the world. You know, we're giving of ourselves. So we are volunteers. We give it with our love, you know, and we shout it out that this is really important. You know, this is so important. This message, we feel, is a message of our time, you know. And who would have thought that we would be here, go 40 years, 50 years back in time, but here we are. And, you know, we are the disciples of the good word, hopefully, you know, to get the news out and to make sure that people understand.
1: Well, we're going to hear a little bit from the play in just a minute. But first, Christina, I want you to just tell me a little bit about, you know, how did this play come about? You gave us a little bit of background about, you know, going back to sounds like it was a death squad in Honduras. But, you know, what is it that sparked you to, you know, sit down and put fingers to keyboards or pen to paper, whatever your writing process is?
0: I have a joke that I used to tell when I was a stay-at-home mom. How do you make a stay-at-home mom crazy? Make her stay at home. So that was my joke. I was home in my basement. My kids had just started school. My little one had left, and I had already written Lesbians and the Men Who Love Them, and I said I need to work on my second play. And I just thought, well, you know, let me start reading around. And it was something that was, this journalist just recently died, but they were with the Baltimore Sun. It was Ginger Thompson, and I believe the man's name was like Cohen, last name was Cohen. They did a series in the Baltimore Sun, a really important series about Battalion 316. This is the Honduran death squad, as you said, CIA trained, Army backed, the United States under John Negroponte trying to stamp out communism in Central America. And so in Honduras, 316, Battalion 316 is charged with weeding out communists. So what do? They go to journalists, they go to students, they go to university professors and people and also religious people who are liberal. And basically, you know, they start looking at these people. These people are kidnapped, they're abducted, they're taken away, and they're never seen again. And so looking at this story, reading it, and trying to understand it, I said, this is a story that we really did not know a lot about in the United States. And this is a story that needs to be told. And so that was the first iteration of this. It was a story that needed to be told. And so here we are again, many years later, telling the same story.
1: Yeah, well, unfortunately.
0: Here we are.
1: Well, can you set us up for a reading?
0: Yeah, sure. I also wanted to say that for the reading on July 25th, I just wanted to make sure that people know that this show contains sexual violence, brutality, and offensive language, and that people who are attending must be 15 years of age or older. Okay, it's just not for people who are light at heart. You know, somebody. It's just a really very serious, important but serious play that illuminates this period in our history. So, did you guys want to take this over? Do you want to say who? Do you want to set up the scene, Sally? Or do you want me to say?
2: You should set up the scene. Also to let people know that if there are children around, that this is not the time for them to be listening to WOWD.
0: Yeah. Yeah, this is, you know, just not that. So
1: it's a beautiful day out.
0: It is a beautiful day in the neighborhood. That's what.
1: Send them outside.
0: I won't. That's right. Isn't that what we used to do when we were younger? Didn't your mom say, get out of here? That's what my mom would say. So are we going to read right now? Are we going to start? You want me to set it? Okay. So basically, we have the story of Blanca, who is the owner of a come-as-you-are bar. So she's an immigration attorney by day, and at night she has this bar. And the bar is really open to everybody. So a lot of immigrants go to this bar. And a stranger walks in one day, and he is looking for his missing lover.

0: and he thinks that Blanca, his immigration attorney, can give him a hand in helping to find it. So this is how we start out, and they're there, and all of a sudden, there's a La Migra raid. So this scene is the scene where we meet, where we have Blanca, Chacho, one of the waitresses, and two La Migra agents come in. So that's
1: I did want to you to mention that by day, the immigration lawyer is Blanco.
0: Right.
1: And the stranger comes in looking for Blanco and meets Blanca.
0: Right. So we don't want to give a, you know, a girl can't give away all her secrets.
2: And La Migra, for people who don't know, it's like ICE agent.
1: Off stage, sound of battering ram. La Migra finally breaks through the door. Lots of noise, radio static, etc. Enter La Migra, number 1 and 2.
3: 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I am authorized to ask you for proof of citizenship or legal residence.
1: At Rise, Blanca, a waitress, and Chacho. La Migra agents are marching the waitress into the room.
3: Do you have kids? Yeah, you can go. Sit down. We are not finished here. I need to see some form of identification.
1: The waitress looks like she has been through this before. She takes out her ID and shows it to La Migra 1. He looks at her ID, then checks her out.
3: How old are you?
0: 21.
4: Jackpot! Must be his lucky day.
1: Motions to La Migra 1.
4: What do you say? You can just give him a blowjob and we can call it a day. Just kiss the slimy end of his fuck stick. Put those big Spanish mamacita lips on his jackhammer of love. You know this, what you people south of the border call a pinga? My little Mexican jumping bean. Maybe we could all eat some Spanish flies and you could help us gentlemen out. If you knows what I mean.
1: La Migra 1 looks over to the waitress. He gets real close and sniffs her.
0: Please, I gave you my ID. I don't want any trouble.
3: I ain't gonna give you any.
1: Thinks again.
3: You'd probably give me an STD or something. But on second thought, you could give me a hand job. You could stroke me.
1: La Migra 2 caresses her hair, walks around and checks her out. Then he runs his finger down her spine and backside. He quickly puts his hand up her skirt and grabs her ass. The waitress pushes him away from her and tries to stand up straight and not to betray her fright. He pushes her to the ground and pulls her hair and pushes her head to his groin area. Blanca springs into action and jumps on top of La Migra 1. They tussle, and it looks like Blanca has the upper hand until La Migra 2 hits Blanca with a billy club. Blanca takes the blow like a prize fighter. La Migra 2 pushes Blanca down on the ground, striking Blanca with every word.
4: You fucking piece of shit!
1: Kicks Blanca.
4: I should have tased you, asshole. Give me your fucking ID, you shitpacker. Or do you have your ID shoved up your ass with a butt plug? That's what these dirty motherfuckers do. Yeah, you stupid ass marching for gay rights commie pinko faggots!
1: Blanca is hurt but holds herself together with dignity and grace.
0: Call me what you wish. Just let them go.
1: The waitress is frozen and doesn't know what to do. Blanca signals for her to leave.
0: Vete ahora.
3: Give him your fucking ID.
1: Chacho looks through his pants pockets for his wallet. At first he looks annoyed, but as soon as he realizes that he no longer has his wallet, he begins to panic. Blanca flashes through her purse and pulls out a pink leather wallet.
3: And you, buttercup?
1: Blanca, clearly in pain, rummages through her purse and hands La Migra her wallet. La Migra, too, looks at Blanca, then at the ID, then once again at Blanca and laughs.
4: Take these two Americones out of here and get them in the truck. The ferry in the wake has some man's ID, probably stolen, and the other has no ID at all.
5: Maricón, sí, soy yo.
1: La Migra, too, attempts to grab Blanca.
0: Take your hands from me, you imbecile. I know my rights, and I will have you prosecuted to the fullest extent of the law. If you so much as lay a hand on me, I will go, but you will not touch me.
4: What the fuck are you talking about? Your rights. What rights, you wetback motherfucker? You piece of shit sneaking over the border like a dirty cockroach. Stealing jobs from real American citizens like me. Me, motherfucker. Me. I'm the one who served my country. I'm the one. Do not fuck with me.
1: He takes out his gun and holds it close to Blanca's head.
6: Scene.
7: Okay.
0: Something for the whole family.
7: Well,
4: rated T for teen.
7: Thank you for the warning. So, listeners, that is not usual language, WOWD. This is Tacones.
0: Mm-hmm. The sins of the
7: father. Sins of the father. And the fathers or the father?
0: The father.
7: The father. Sins of the father. Okay. Now, again, when is this happening?
0: So this is a benefit reading for Blair Unida. This is happening at Seekers Church here in Tacoma, right across the street from the Tacoma Metro on July 25th. Doors open at 6:30. Performance begins at 7 p.m. We are doing this as a fundraiser for Blair Unida, as said before, and also hoping to make some money for the actors who are working as volunteers.
7: Okay, and then we have a guest. Yay! So another guest.
0: The star. Oh my God. The star. Do you want to?
7: Yes.
0: Okay. Oh. The star of the show.
8: Hey.
7: So please introduce yourself.
8: Hi there, everyone. I'm Jamie Coppell, and I'm here representing Blair Unida. And I just want to say, first of all, to everybody who just did the reading, wow, that was powerful. I have goosebumps. So real and so painful. And that's really the spirit of what we're trying to interrupt with the work that we're doing with Blair Unida as well. We're neighbors helping neighbors. We are saying that what we can do to help each other is an invitation to learn and to build bridges. Our work is not charity. Our work is really about mutual aid and how we don't believe in political borders. We don't believe in the hatred that is being so forcefully shoved down our throats. And we say no. We say no. And so the Blair Unida Legal Fund is a part of the work that we're doing as a schools connected chapter of Montgomery County Immigrant Rights Collective, through which we offer tons of community care. But the legal fund is ensuring that we are able to quickly very, very smartly connect families, many of whom are being scammed, not because they're not brilliant. They are brilliant. They are hardworking. They are entrepreneurial. But the legal system here is very different than from many people's home countries. And so when they're in their moment of trauma and crisis, being able to not only raise the funds to pay the very, very large amounts of money legal fees amount to in immigration cases is already one challenge. Finding quality, competent legal counsel with linguistic competencies as well is very challenging in this moment when there are lots of people out there scamming folks. And so the Legal Fund has been able to raise about $180,000. I've actually been in Central America. I got back at 4 a.m. this morning, and I can just tell you right now that we're about to have spent all of that $180,000 in the cases, and the need keeps coming in. So we are so grateful to Christina, to all the actors here, and to all of our neighbors who continue to show we don't need to rely on the government. We don't need to rely only on our charitable friends. We can rely on each other, and the Legal Fund is just one of the ways we're doing that. So thank you.
7: All right. Well, thank all of you. Is there anything else that we want to make sure that listeners know about?
9: The date for the show.
5: Oh.
9: Well, yeah. 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
0: I just want to give, Jamie, come on in here. This woman, you don't even know how much work she does. And I know she's going to be really very modest and everything like that. But this woman comes to everything with a big heart and a big smile on her face. And it's because of Shiro's like Jamie and all the other righteous babes that you know, we're doing that. This is an amazing group. And okay, sorry, going back to my Catholic schools days, there's a song we used to sing when we were in church, and it was called "They Will Know We Are Christians by Our Love." And we are Christians by our love, and don't get Mormon on us, but this is what I want to say. You know that these are good people by their love and all that they give. These people, this sounds like a negative thing. These people are relentless. There is a Signal chat for everything, and they cover. It's the most amazing group of people, and to say that they give is an understatement. They don't stop giving.
8: Is there time to say one thing?
7: Yeah, sure.
8: Okay. Thank you, Christina. That's very kind. And I want to really emphasize this for the listeners, because there's an invitation to all of you to step up and join us. We need all of us. We have the benefit of an incredible partner for Blair Unita's Legal Fund, the Direct Support for Immigrants, which many of our listeners will know. And they've been an incredible partner, so we're able to accept gifts and offer tax receipts. But the majority of the work that we do through the Immigrant Rights Collective is us really modeling that none of that infrastructure matters, that what really matters is that we love each other and that we want to know each other. And sometimes I think if you're not in the work, you might think that it's very bi-directional. I happen to be a white U.S. citizen ally. Not everybody in our work is. But the ways in which we are supporting each other isn't just about those of us who have a document, a passport from this country. It isn't just about those of us who have white skin. It's really about all of us understanding what we have to give. So I have so many examples of impacted families being leaders in this work with us. So most recently, here's a beautiful example, and there's so many. There's a family with 7 children. Dad was detained. We were able to help get dad released. He's now home. His niece was detained. She has 2 children. She's a single mom. She was released with our support. But in the meantime, that family, now that dad has an ankle monitor, cannot work because most places won't employ you because it feels like a risk to them. All of that is to say, all they want to be able to do while he figures out how to work carefully is go to church as a family. And so another family whose dad is still in detention and whose 16-year-old daughter, who should be at Blair, is also in detention, celebrating a year in ICE detention. They have a minivan that they can't use. And they said, we would love to find a family who could use this. And we said, we know exactly the family. And if you could have seen the exchange where both families cried because of the significance of them being able to support each other, there's so many examples. And so to be a part of that work is something that not only continues to teach me and all of us lessons, but it's what I believe is what makes this work world building. Because let's face it, it's time to build a new world.
0: Mm. Amen.
7: Well, Jamie, go ahead. Oh, sorry. Chris.
6: You can't take the mic with you.
4: No, I think that is, I can't really add much on to that, honestly, but I think that, again, experiences like this, coming together for things like this, remind us not just of the need, not just of the possibility, but the deepest nature of what we're going for. Because at the end of the day, you stop looking at the world through a lens of urgency and a lens of, you know, winner take all that these algorithms try to push down our throats. It's in our nature and in our interest and in the betterment of a world that is more than possible when we come together as a community, not as enemies.
7: fine. Well, Jamie, I hope that you'll come back again, because I'd like to have a longer conversation about Blair Onita. And I know you've been on Tacoma Radio before, but we'll have you back again. And I want to thank everybody, Chris Heaton, Sean Johnson, prime actors, hold on a second here, Mediamo Singo Fofana, the director, and Sally Rothman, assistant director at Waudacious Theater, and of course, Christina Garcia. And did I miss anybody?
0: No, I think we're good.
7: All right, well,
0: we want to thank you, because you're also a righteous babe, okay? Because you have been representing and out there, and a lot of, you know, this guy's an amazing writer. He's also an amazing artist. He's a painter, he draws, and he knows everything about music. He is a walking encyclopedia. So not only is he a righteous babe, but he's cool.
7: Okay, 50% of that is true. I do all of those things, but only 50%.
0: Join the club, babe.
7: All right, well.
0: We love you.
7: Tacones, don't miss it. And again, one more time, the date of the reading and
0: okay.
7: The date of the...
0: So at Seeker's Church, July 25th, doors open at 6:30, performance starts at 7 p.m. Our performance downtown D.C., Sitar Performing Arts Center, Delasky Theater, Calorama Street Northwest. Performances begin September 18th at the last two weekends of September, the first three weekends of October. I don't know the dates. I will commit them to memory soon. But anyway, we send you love. Please come. Thank you, everyone out there in Radio Land. Thank you, thank you, thank you. Please come out and support us. And like Jamie said, let's just love one and each other. It's just so much easier. It's a staged this is a stage reading on Sally's going to say something. Hold on.
1: I just wanted to point out the staged reading is free to all adults, and which doesn't mean children pay. It just means they don't come. And the idea behind it is, if you believe in what Waudacious is doing and you believe in what the church is doing, that you would make the donation that you can to support both Seekers and the artists in the play.
0: And then one last note. Remember, there's a trigger warning. The show contains sexual violence, brutality, and offensive language. Audience members must be at least 15 years of age. So we thank everybody, especially the host, Eric. Thank you.
10: All right. Once again, it's not a play for children, but if any children do sneak in there, they're going to learn some new words.
7: Okay. All right. Thank you all.
0: Peace.
11: Thank you.
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0: And you're listening to WOWDLP, your hometown homegrown radio station. And on behalf of the station, I apologize that there was some language that we do not try to broadcast over the air in that last hour. But it was really great to have the crew from Wildacious Theater and Christina Garcia here in the studio to tell us about this upcoming production of Tacones. And I think at this time, we are about 4 minutes after two here in at WOWDLP here on Westmoreland Avenue in the People's Republic of Tacoma Park. And it is time for a little weed and a little whack.
1: This is weed.
2: And this is whack with Wowdy Gardens. We are an organic gardening show coming to you 5 minutes at a time, right in the middle of Talk of Tacoma. Thank you very much, Eric Bond.
1: Thank you. We're going to have some fun today talking about draining the swamp. Oops.
2: Yeah,
1: draining. Didn't mean that. We're apolitical here.
2: Draining the old swamp. That's right.
1: The reflecting pool. It's just been the media. Everyone's been having fun and on it. And I've been reflecting a lot on it myself. I'm a big fan of wetlands, and I love fantasizing about how if I were given a contract, I'd love to turn it into a giant wetland.
2: Yeah, what would you do if you had that contract?
1: Well, one of my fantasies is building an old-fashioned Roman aqueduct from Georgetown, little one, to feed the new wetland.
2: All the way from Georgetown, huh?
1: Yeah, they did it further than that in the old Roman days.
2: For sure.
1: And then just let nature take over and turn, create a stream environment that feeds into a delta like a wetland. And
2: try to make it into, pool is now.
1: Right. And have boardwalks. And it would attract all kinds of birds and wildlife and everything. And you would have pools and not as large a reflection. I think it would be impossible to create a wetland and preserve the original idea. So obviously this is going to require a lot of debate, but I think it's fun to talk about.
2: Well, I would, break up the edge and make, take out 12 feet of concrete there and make a, and then have a raised bed, on the outside, it would look like just a giant raised bed. And on the inside, it would be big enough for you to put soil in there, plant trees, have trees and native trees and shrubs and grasses that would go up to the edge of the water.
1: Mm-hmm.
2: That in turn would create that wetland area. You'd have to break the edge of the water so that the water can go right up to the edge of the grass and the soil. And then you could have like pickerel rush is a good shallow wetland plant to stick in there that spreads, and then some native water lilies throughout the thing with a bunch of bubblers planted through underwater throughout the thing to keep the goldfish. You could definitely could have koi in there,
1: right? You need aeration to help with the
2: frogs, for
1: right.
2: sure.
1: Right.
2: And then, yes, the overflow would go into a stream that would go back, feed back down into the Potomac.
1: It's a beautiful idea, the reflecting pool. And I hate to say get rid of it because I have fond memories of it in third grade back in 68. It froze over 1 year and it turned into a giant ice skating rink.
2: Yeah, you could even put up island in the center.
1: Oh, you could do so many things. It's a huge space, and it was originally built on a swampy wetland, I believe. So,
2: right, all of downtown is.
1: So it shouldn't be too hard to turn all right, those acres back into one. It requires some real engineering, which I'm not capable of, but I love to think about it. I find the whole thing rather comical because it is stagnant water and it is hot and ducks poop in it. So I just don't see how you're going to keep it from turning into an algae bloom at the current way it is. So I think it's fun to think about new ways to manage it.
2: That's right, folks. What would you do? How would you reflect on the reflecting pool? It is a grand space.
1: It
2: probably
1: is huge.
2: What, couple acres?
1: Oh my God! I don't know. I'm sure the information's out there, and the Post did an interesting article on this very topic that we're talking about, turning it back into some sort of wetland.
2: Seems to me you could have goldfish in there.
1: Oh, of course, you could have all. Well, I don't know if you want goldfish that could escape into the Potomac because we got enough non-natives in the Potomac. I would keep it as a native. With the fish and the frogs as possible. I wouldn't feed it with, what are those called, snakeheads?
2: Yeah, no, not snakehead, but you could, like, there are koi in the ponds around the arboretum.
1: Right. I'm afraid what I'm envisioning could cause something to escape.
2: Right. With an overflow.
1: Right.
2: Go right into the Potomac.
1: Or so tidal wind or something like
2: you'd
1: that.
2: You'd want to stick with a carp. The carp
1: stick with something
2: there.
1: That's already, in the Potomac. Or
2: catfish.
1: Right.
2: For yeah. sure.
1: Who knows? You could turn it into something where shad come upstream and lay their eggs and stuff. Or
2: Maybe. They had shad in the Potomac, yeah.
1: But anyway, probably not going to happen, but fun to think of. And who knows? If more people talk about it, and a lot of people are talking about it.
2: Maybe we get the Green Party to do something.
1: Get the Green Party. That'd be
2: all
1: fun.
2: All right, folks.
1: Yeah, well, thanks for listening to us, Yak. I bet everyone else has been thinking about this, too, as the drama continues at our national reflecting pool.
2: That's right. This is Whack.
1: And this is Weed.
2: Join us next week.
1: And we'll be back.

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0: And that is Roxy Jenkin. She is a intern here at Tacoma Radio this summer, and I am hoping that at some point in the next few weeks you will hear her for the entire 2 hours on mic. So we'll be planning that out. Hope that that will happen. Roxy, good to see you.
1: It's good to see you too. I'm happy to be back.
0: And how was your fourth? I know you were out of town for, some family issues, but did you have a good 4th of July?
1: I did. I actually worked that whole weekend, all 100 degrees. I work outside at a farm market, so that was definitely a struggle. But on the night of the 4th, me and my friends got together and had some burgers and corn and tomatoes, and it was super fun.
0: All right. Well, today on Tacoma Radio, we've got coming up next, there is an interview with the director of the, hold on a second, let me get my papers. The director of the Concord Historic Site. I had never heard of this site. It's a renovation happening over in Prince George's County through National Capital Park and Planning Commission. Sorry, in Prince George's County. There is an event coming up, which you'll hear about in this interview, Thursday, July 16th, coming up this Thursday from 5 to 8, and it's going to be a cookout at this historic site, at the Concord Historic Site. This is a moment for Black joy, celebration, and gathering set to the tune of classic cookout songs and line dances. Now, you will hear from this interview, this is not a exclusionary event. So if you're not Black, you are welcome to this cookout on Thursday. And then coming up on Friday here in Tacoma Park on Laurel Avenue, from 5 to 9 p.m., it's the Azalea City Gala and Night Maker Market. Come out for a playful and glamorous masquerade-style evening celebrating local creativity, self-expression, and community in true Tacoma Park fashion. So it looks like a good time here Friday night, 5 to 9 p.m. Also, if you don't go to that, over on Flower Avenue at the in Long Branch at the Flower Avenue Urban Park, it's an outdoor movie night. They'll be screening Barbie. This is free. Bring your own blanket or lawn chair. Starting at 6 o'clock, I think the movie starts at 7. So you have two great events coming up on Friday right here on Laurel Avenue, and then another event over at the Flower Avenue Urban Park screening the movie Barbie outdoors. And then on Saturday, the big day, July 18th, 3 to 5 p.m., it's WOWD's 10th anniversary party. And this is down at Union Market, 400 Morse Street. Celebrate a decade of hometown, homegrown community radio with a live feed from Desert 5 Spot featuring Bongo District. Bongo District is a band that plays ska, reggae, funk, you name it. So come out and celebrate 10 years on air. You can find out more about this at TacomaRadio.org. So definitely either listen in, because it's going to be a live feed, or come on down to Desert 5 Spot at Union Market, 3 to 5 on Saturday. A little bit earlier in the day, one more announcement. Kenilworth Gardens, one of my favorite spots. It's along one of the bike trails that I take along Anacostia River. They are having their Lotus and Water Lily Festival on Saturday. and also on Sunday. So it starts at 10 a.m. It goes till 6 p.m. Saturday and Sunday next weekend. And if you've never been there, it's really an amazing place. You go at different times of the year. So if you go, rather early in the year, you see, it's a wetland, and you see, kind of the budding water lilies. But by this time, you go down, and you'll see that all the lotus blossoms are in full bloom. It's really worth coming, going down to witness. So that's Saturday and Sunday, July 18th and 19th. So with that, let's move on to our next segment, talking about Concord Historic Site. Shira Payton, welcome to Tacoma Radio. And why don't you introduce yourself to our listeners?
2: Thank you for having me. Yes, my name is Shira Payton. I am the director of Concord Historic Site, part of the Maryland National Capital Park and Planning Historic Site System. And I am in charge of opening Concord Historic Site to the public, and really excited about it.
0: So, and I don't know anything about Concord Historic Site. So can you tell me a little bit about, what is the history on this site, on this land? And I think you must have, I think you have like some kind of a building there. Well, you tell me.
2: Yes. So there's an incredible story about this site. So Concord Historic Site is a former tobacco plantation. It's about 250 acres of untapped land in District Heights, Capitol Heights in Prince George's County. So it encompasses a manor house and some outbuildings that include a corn crib, a cow barn, a formal tobacco barn, and a few of the things on the site. And so we are opening this site of rather unknown history to the public. And it's located right across the street from Walker Mill Regional Park in Capitol Heights. And we're opening this site for an outdoor heritage trail loop that goes around the house and around the site properties. And we're going to eventually open the house for a manor house museum that's going to be more of a community space for people to come and interact and learn history and really change the format of the way people think of historic sites.
0: Mm. So tell me a little bit more about, what are the perspectives that you'll get when you visit the site? It's a tobacco plantation. And as we know, Maryland was one of the big tobacco producers. I have to assume that enslaved people were harvesting the tobacco. So can you tell me a little bit more about what people might learn when they come to visit?
2: Yes. So the actual property, first I'd like to start that the actual property was built circa 1790 for Revolutionary War veteran Zachariah Berry. This is from a really well-known wealthy landowners in this area all the way up to Kentucky. So this was a secondary house for the family purchased for Zachariah Berry, who at the height of Concord's activity had up to 100 enslaved individuals there, working there and living there and toiling on that land. So what we are doing for this site is interpreting this space and this site through the lens of the African-American experience, from enslavement through emancipation through freedom. And we are talking about the incredible story of some of the families post-emancipation that came together, networked their money, and were able to buy tracts of that massive land of Concord from the Berry family. Some who we believe might have had ancestors on that property and around, in and around that property and other plantations that the Berry family owned. So it's an incredible story of the business acumen and knowledge and networking and community building that came about in trying to build freedom, and what we think is the foundation of the building of Prince George's County.
0: Mm-hmm. Yeah. And I think that it's an important and sometimes lost history. And I don't know, how many of our listeners are aware. I would hope they're aware that, You know, Frederick Douglass was enslaved in Talbot County. And I believe that was also a tobacco plantation. I may be wrong. But, you know, so, you know, this is, you know, it's nice to see that this is not a property that's just becoming, you know, parkland without forgetting, you know, and forgetting kind of what the history is and the people who lived and worked and, you know, found their freedom on that land.
2: Yes. And we, you know, we've been able to pull together a lot of information from public records, tax records, and learn about some of the people who were there, some of the enslaved who were there. We were able to uncover records such as their runaway ads and conclude different things about their lives. And so we're peeling back a lot of those layers in how we're going to open Concord. And we really just want to share with people the connection and relationship that African-Americans had to nature, to the land, to space, the skills that were developed during enslavement, how to grow tobacco and market tobacco. And they were able to take these skills and pave roads for economic empowerment amongst themselves. So we really want to tell this layered story of the African-American experience beyond just enslavement and work and labor. There were a lot of layers of stories that we don't often get a chance to dialogue about. So we're really opening this space as something of a third space for the community to come and have this kind of dialogue, to kind of provoke thought about the experience within slavery, but even beyond, of what it looked like to build a community once free, mm-hmm. and how it all came together. And a lot of the things that people ride past every day or walk right by, they don't realize these spaces are historic. Incredible stories happened here. And we had this opportunity to share with them that those things.
0: Mm-hmm. So when does the site open?
2: So we are technically opening per programming events. So the house is currently under reconstruction. We are looking at a projected open date of 2028 for the house. If all goes well, we'll be able to finally open it up as a museum in 2028. But in the meantime, we have several outdoor programming events that we would like to invite the public to come, just to be able to come and see the space and interact with the space. The first one is our summer concert series. We actually started last month in June, did the Black Music Month, had an awesome, awesome turnout for our first outdoor summer concert series. The next one is actually this coming Thursday, July 16th. It's the cookout. So we are inviting everyone to come and share and learn about the cookout and hear live music. We're going to have DJs. We're going to have, if people are into old fashioned, classic and custom made cars, we're going to have that part of the show and cookout culture. We're inviting Are We On The Air DJ. She is the DJ that DJs with Vinyl Records. So you don't get to see that often. And she's going to bring a little bit of that nostalgia of interacting outside, gathering and all of that. So we're really looking forward to that event. And then we close out our summer concert series in August with our Go-Go on the Green. Go-Go is our local music. It invites D.C., Prince George's County, and all people in the surrounding area to come out and just, again, think about this space differently and just create that space of belonging for the community.
0: Yeah, and what do I need to bring to the barbecue?
2: To the cookout. All you need to bring to the cookout is a blanket or some chairs to have some comfortable seating. We have food trucks. There's going to be live music, a stage. So just bring yourselves and just prepare for having fun. We're going to have a few activities for the kids, some games. We have dominoes in a gaming area and bubbles and things for the kids. So it's family friendly. And just bring yourselves. It's from 5 to 8 p.m. Very low key. We just want people to relax and really just take in the site because it really is beautiful. People need to see it.
0: And that's Thursday, July 16th.
2: Yes, it is.
0: And what's the date of the Go-Go concert?
2: That's going to be the third Thursday in August, and that's Thursday, August 20th from 5 to 8 p.m.
0: Well, those sound like really good introductions to the site. I haven't been, so I look forward to seeing you there next Thursday. And now, what are the hours again, did you say?
2: It's from 5 to 8 p.m.
0: 5 to 8. Okay. And then I think you were saying that there are there trails, bike paths? What's the best way to get there?
2: So we're actually creating an outdoor heritage trail as we speak. And we're hoping to launch that one in April. It's going to be an interpretive trail. So as you are able to walk and connect with some of the other outdoor trails around Walker Mill Regional Park, you'll be able to learn about Concord, the people who live there, and the community that's been built around Prince George's County. So we are really, really looking forward to launching that incredible trail. And so we're right now, we're inviting the community to come to the site, but give us some feedback about thoughts of what you'd like to see, how you think a trail can be built that will be beneficial to the community. And so we're hoping that those who attend this concert would give us some feedback, and we were able to share some of our plans with you all to see how we can make this trail something that belongs to the community.
0: Mm-hmm. Now, aside from these special events, is the site open at all during the day?
2: It's not open during the day as the house is under reconstruction. But I can tell you, we have two really exciting things going on as we are building this house. And a part of the holdup is the house is, you know, over 200 years old. So we thought we could just open a museum, but it turns out that the weight capacity wouldn't hold. So as we went to put some beams up in the house to try to make it a little more sturdy, we went down into the basement of the home and discovered that there was an original kitchen down there. Wow. On stove area. And we are trying to do all that we can to be able to show that to the public. So when we got down there, we realized, oh, this is a hearth. We found all kind of cellar areas and different rooms that we didn't expect to see down there, and realized that people were cooking in the basement for a very long time before they added a second kitchen. So it's slowing down the work a bit, but it's going to be very worth it to see what that looked like and how they were able to build a house on top of that. And we want to be able to share that, those findings and the artifacts that we've been able to pull out of that basement and other areas around the site with the public.
0: All right. So come out on the 16th. And then in August, what is the date?
2: That's Thursday, August 20th from 5 to 8 p.m. We have Go Go in the Green.
0: All right. So mark your calendars, those two dates.
2: Yes, mark your calendars for those two dates. But also, we have two other really, really interesting programs to follow the summer concert series. One that we're really proud of and we're really looking forward to is our Echoes of the Enslaved program. This is going to be a program that we are marketing uniquely for Concord, and it's called Concord After Under the Harvest Moon. And somehow the stars and cosmos align to where on the very day we're doing this event, there is an actual harvest moon. So we want to take full advantage of that and have people come out and learn about enslavement on the site, but actually have them stay overnight. We're going to do an overnight component to this. We are bringing rangers, park rangers from the National Park Service to come and speak about. We have one specialist who's coming out to speak about Harriet Tubman and her road to escape. We are connecting the land and nature to how people use that for freedom seeking, but then also how they harvest and planted and lived and gain knowledge all around nature scenes. So we're going to stay overnight. We're working with two really great camping, outdoors community groups to help facilitate this. And we're going to do an overnight storytelling. We are going to do overnight trail walking and stargazing. And I think it's just going to be a really, really unique program. So for that, we just are inviting the community, bring your tent. We have a lot of the programming and come participate in this really unique program.
0: And when is that going to be?
2: That is going to be on Saturday, September 26th.
0: Okay, September 26th.
2: Yes.
0: And I'm guessing kids are more than welcome.
2: Kids are more than welcome. Families are more than welcome. And those who are interested in nature and outside and want to have an opportunity to camp and learn about camping survival, we invite them to come on out.
0: All right. I'll have to make sure to remind our listeners when we get into September so they don't miss that. And then you said there's one other event?
2: Yes. Our largest flagship event is Maryland Emancipation Day celebration. So Maryland was officially emancipated on November 1st, 1864. So we just want to come and celebrate that, especially as a site in a former plantation where these events actually happen. And so where there's a larger celebration of Juneteenth, this is Maryland's actual Emancipation Day. And we're better than a former plantation to bring people to talk about some of these topics and thinking through freedom. And so this year's theme is how to be free. And we're walking people through this immersive experience of thinking through what's the first thing you would do the day you found out you were free. What would you take with you? Where are you going to go? What are some of the thoughts and things that you have to consider on the morning after, Monday morning? How are you thinking about freedom and how is that being built as you move through this space? So we just really want to take people through thinking through that in immersive experiences of, you know, going to find family and what are you taking? How are you finding a job? And just really celebrate the depth of things that happen in real time at this site.
0: Wow, that's all very exciting. Now, if somebody wanted to learn more about Concord Historic Site, where would they go?
2: You could go to pgparks.com/Concord Historic Site and learn more. We had our website is there. Learn more about that there. We also have a mailing list that we invite people to join. You could email us at concordhistoricsite@gmail.com. And we are happy to email you information as we go along and have you come and join our mailing list.
0: All right. I've got one more question. When the house opens, can I come on behalf of Tacoma Radio and have you give me an on-mic tour of the house?
2: Absolutely. Please come. I have a hard hat waiting for you. A special Concord Story Site hard hat waiting for you. I'd love for you to come and see, especially that basement that I told you about. I think you would love what you discover down there.
0: All right. Well, Shira, is there anything else you think our listeners should know that we haven't talked about?
2: Did we
0: cover it all?
2: I think we covered it all. Just, yeah, come out. As Mitch, we'd love to hear back from you. Love to get feedback from you. And we're really looking forward to opening this site.
0: All right. Well, I'm really excited. And I'll be looking for you next Thursday.
2: Yes. Look forward to it.
0: All right. Talk to you later.
2: Thank you.
0: You're listening to Talk of Tacoma here on WOWDLP Tacoma Park. I usually like to put a little bit of music between segments, but we are running a little late today. And given that we are at our 10th anniversary as a radio station, I wanted to play this segment from back in 2019, a conversation I had with Marika Partridge. This was a conversation I had with along with Marika and her husband, Larry Ratt.

0: Meet him, radio. So I met a guy whose name is not even going, it doesn't, I don't even stay in touch with him. We spoke. He said, I had just finished my NPR career, and he said, I work in low power FM. And I said, what is it? I didn't know anything. So that was the moment of discovery. June of 2011, here we are in our Tacoma Park studio, where there's a lot of ambient noise in the neighborhood. You can hear it. This is what it is to be community radio. He said, low power FM. I thought it maybe needed a special device. I was like, not that interested at that moment. When he said it's regular FM, I became very interested. Mm. I went home and looked up a group called Prometheus Radio. They were doing a lot of legislating, working, lobbying. I don't mean legislating. They were trying to affect legislation, doing lobbying. Anyway, I went home and looked it up, and I saw that there was going to be an opportunity for community groups to step up to legitimately get an FM radio frequency. I thought it was over. The dial's plugged. Mm-hmm. And so when I saw that it was true, it was possible, and I immediately actually put it on the pen list here, because we live in really downtown. Larry participates on the pen list, and he posted something, is anyone interested in community radio here? And they came to my porch in August of 2011. Five people came together and said, yes, we're interested. One of them was Charlie Pilzer, who's the landlord of the station right now.
1: Right. So their studio is located as part of Charlie's
0: Air Show Mastering and Alley World Performance Facility.
1: And Charlie was at the wedding where the two of you met. Is that right? Am I remembering that
0: correctly? I don't remember him. David, I only remember Larry.
1: And David Eisner, who, of course, is just next door here with House of Musical Traditions. That was his wedding. So
0: Charlie was probably doing sound.
1: Mm-hmm.
0: It was a contra dance at Candy Cane City, Meadowbrook.
1: So Larry recounted a very peripatetic past, you know, moving around, discovering art, discovering his music. Tell us a little bit about your background. Where did you grow up, and what are some of the travels that you've done over the years?
0: Well, I think of Larry as starting late, actually, because I was from a Navy family and I started really early. We were already moving, and I was born in transit, basically. I was born in Rhode Island. From Rhode Island, we moved to the Philippines. From the Philippines to Washington, D.C., we lived in Arlington. I had my address memorized, 4656 North 24th Street, Arlington, Virginia. Then we moved to Iceland, Keflavik, Iceland. And from Keflavik, we moved back. The only time I'd gone somewhere twice, back to Newport, but I had left there so early that I didn't remember it. So Newport, and then we went to Taiwan, Taipei, Taiwan. And then my dad retired, and we were four kids. I was the fourth of four. There were two older, like a set of brother, sister, and then like 8 years later, there was the second set. So my brother, my second set brother, and I were part of a trip that my father planned, basically overland from Taiwan to Europe and back to the States. It took us a year.
1: Hmm.
0: And we were on either train or car or foot in camping, because we were broke people.
1: Well, it seems typical of you that we have actually sound recording from that trip. So now, was it all things considered that first played these tapes that you had?
0: Yeah, it was pretty cool, this thing that happened, because I was always into the taping. I was taping when I was two. I mean, we were taping in the Philippines to send our cassettes, or actually back then it was reel-to-reels, back to the family. Everybody had a reel-to-reel, my mom's sisters and my dad's sister, so they could get news and hear our voices, because there was no telephone call that was ever going to happen from the Philippines or Taiwan. We never, ever had a phone call. It was just exchanging of tapes. So I began taping really early, making up songs, telling stories and everything. And when we went on this, what we call our round-the-world trip in 1968, we had a tape recorder, of course, and we're taping for the family that was not with us. So it sounds pretty, I mean, it's very personal.

0: personal. It's sort of like, you can't believe how hot it is here. I just never saw anything like this. And by the way, I'm beginning to be Southern because my mom was from Alabama,
1: right.
0: My father from Florida. So if you know, you're going to play a little of my old voice, I sound like a little girl from the South.
1: All right. So here's 13-year-old Marika Partridge in Uganda, I believe.
2: We camped in Maasai country for about a month and spent Christmas in a cabin at the foot of Mount Kenya. Then we drove into Uganda. This is me, at age 13, sharing the telling of what's become a legendary family event.
3: In the night, Daddy woke up before us and seemed there was an elephant out there. Then Alan and I woke up about the same time, and there was Daddy out there shouting, "Get away, you little devil." And he kept throwing chairs and everything.
4: I started laughing my head off, and then I looked down and saw this elephant, and I really started laughing, but then I figured I better stop, or Dad would throw a chair at me. The elephant was after the food.
5: The food was in trunks and in the refrigerator.
6: And he very nicely opened them and then started eating our groceries. And I threw a couple of chairs at him, trying to hit his trunk and make him move off.
4: So then Mom was screaming and Mary was just about crying. When the elephant was doing all this, she came over and jumped on top of me with her sleeping bag. She was too scared because the elephant was on her side of the tent.
3: Alan was still laughing, and I was about to wet my pants. I was so scared. Mom was asking Daddy if we couldn't go yet, and Daddy was still throwing chairs. And then the elephant smelled the food in Dad's tent, and so he just kind of walked right in, and he poked a tusk through Mom's window.
1: So first of all, that's quite an experience you had. And second of all, it's just amazing to me that you got that all on tape.
0: Well, we were telling a great story, and we all wanted to tell it. And I go on to say, it's really amazing what an elephant could eat, because we had a inventory. It was like boxes of matches, cans of beans. And we were telling our family back home. So there I was, just cut to the chase, in like 1999, directing All Things Considered. And I hear we're plugging something for the nation on the show that I'm working on. And I hear the voice of the producer saying, we're looking for that shoebox of tapes. And because I was always the tapey person, the radio person, the shoebox, literally the box of tapes and the Ewer tape recorder were in my care already. And there was all these little reel-to-reel tapes, these like 3-inch things. And when I heard it on my own show, we're looking for that shoebox of tapes from the century. Do you have those tapes? This is going to be the program called Lost and Found Sound. Mm. I'm like, uh-oh.
1: Well, it makes me hope that listeners are feeling inspired to go out and start taping the things that are going on in their lives around them. And I know that actually, you know, you've changed my life, Marika, because I have hundreds and hundreds of interviews and events where I just am always gathering sound now. And
0: there goes your life.
1: Well, it's a good way to go. And what's interesting about it is that you have, I mean, you do have like those hidden gems. You know, we have become such a visual culture. I mean, it's interesting that you're married to a painter. We're so visual, and people are taking video and photos with their phones all the time. So what is it about sound? What is it about radio that is different and, you know, attracted you even from a young age, that it's different from, you know, video and photos?
0: It's just really the storytelling part. It's like getting the sound of someone's voice, the pace with which they tell their story, their accent. If you can relax somebody and get their story, it's transformative.
1: Yeah. I mean, I think it can be a little bit more intimate in a way. And I think that's one reason why podcasting has taken off the way that it has, that people don't just want to see, they want to, you know, really hear people.
0: Well, I'm writing grants all the time right now for Tacoma Radio. And, you know, every place has a sound. And we're writing a grant right now to work with the lower income kids of color, basically on Maple Avenue. Every place has a sound. right? There's a sound that comes with a place. It could be the sound of plantains frying, or a lot of people in a room, or no people in a room. I mean, what is your background? What does your culture sound like? My ears are my best guide. And you say it's interesting. I married a visual artist. I married a saxophone player. He plays sax, soprano, tenor, and alto, and flute. And we do a lot of jazz standards. He's brought me up to snuff. I can play some jazz standards on the ukulele and the piano now. Mm. And it's a high purpose. So I'd say, and then it's interesting too about Parkinson's and Larry. The character of his voice has changed a lot. His music sounds the same.
1: I'm interested to hear a little bit about how the travels your travels as a child shaped your life, shaped your worldview, maybe even shaped the way you interact in Tacoma Park.
0: Well, I'd say that we were like I'll say Dave Matthews, also the great musician, moved around a lot. And I remember hearing him on All Things Considered talking about how his family became the most stable thing. That's his place, his family. So same with me, where place was family in a way, people. And I think that, well, my mom was a real cultural ambassador. We always mixed with where we were. We did not stay on the base if that's where we lived. We always mixed with the local culture. She was incredibly active in the Philippines, in Iceland, and in Taiwan, interacting with the local culture, trying to figure it out. So I think it makes me friendly. Mm-hmm. I'm very friendly.
1: In the promo I sent out for our interview, I mentioned how your family has been ambassadors to the world, and I'd like to talk a little bit about that, and also how you've invited the world into Tacoma Park. So even as you took those trips as a child, I know that both you and Larry, Marika and Larry, both of you took your own children out into the world to see it. And can you tell us a little bit about why you decided to do that, and what differences you think it made in your children's lives?
0: Well, to strictly grow up in America and think the world is like this would be the craziest thing that you would ever do for a kid. This is not the world. The world does not live like we live here. So wake up. Let's get out there and see what it's like in India. Like, how's the life of the child of your age happening, unfolding right now in New Delhi? Where when we took things like pencils, when the kids were like 5, 6 years old, like you give it out, you say like, I've brought you, here's this something, I give you something, a pencil, and to see someone take a pencil and see if it's food, you go, uh-oh. And no, it's a real wake-up call for our society. We all must travel in what we call the third world, mm-hmm. which is actually the world. And so we live in a crazy world here, that we think it's all like this. It is not like this elsewhere. So yeah, because of my background, I really wanted to make sure my kids did not think that their lives would consist of consuming, shopping, and just being. So yes, we got them out there early. Larry had done quite a bit of Central America. We went to Europe on our honeymoon, which is a little bit more like America. But we had great friends from Tacoma Park who, first of all, we took Chaney, my firstborn, and it's another story. Our firstborn is 26 years old. We took him to Cameroon to visit Carrie Raddatz and Ann Claxton from Tacoma Park when he was about three, two.
1: You were in Bamenda, is that right?
0: We went to Bamenda to see them.
1: Yeah, so that's a place I've been, so I can really relate to, it's a beautiful location.
0: In fact, it was State Department advisory at the time, and when we were on the airplane, the Air France guy's going, you're going to Cameroon as a tourist with your baby? And we're like, yeah, yes, why? It'll be fine.
7: Yes, why?
0: Yeah, why? We're like, it's really important, we're going. We're going to visit our friends and we're going to be safe. Everything's fine. You don't have to pay attention to all the crazy advisories. You actually, as people with, if you act as ambassadors, you got your goodwill going. Mm-hmm. And I will say, Chaney is high functioning autistic, oldest of our three kids. And he would be explaining a lot of who we are. Like, really, we want to take him out. The world needs to meet him. And we also brought the world into our home. That was one thing you were getting to. It's like, we have a very social house. We had the three kids within 4 years. And he was a difficult child, actually. And so to bring concerts, people, and cool cultural stuff to our house meant he could see it under low-stakes circumstances. He could go to bed on time and still be really engaged in in culture of our world.
1: And both of you have been involved with the folk festival. And I know that you've had, I know you've had guests from other countries come here to Tacoma Park. Was that part of the folk festival? Was that just other activities? I'm thinking, for example, you had a group of Maasai who were staying with you, and you've had a few other groups who have played music at your house.
0: Is it okay if I blame somebody for that?
1: Go for it.
0: Busy Graham.
1: Okay.
0: Busy really is involved in a lot of people coming to this country, and she knows we have a big house. We're close friends. The Maasai came to us because first of all, I had great Kenya connection from 68 and again in 2005. I really love Kenya, and so it was impossible for me to say no to the Kenyans. And we had the Kenyans at our house maybe three times, big groups, as many as 10 people staying, you know, I mean, dorm style, but young performers, musicians. And so I got them onto NPR, Kenga Kenga, and we had them opening a folk festival. But my passion for folk festival, I came late into it, very late one year when someone needed to drop out. And I took over that youth stage. And I am still as busy as I am with radio. I'm so committed to that grassy nook youth stage where we have been featuring performers under the age of 25 for 10 years now, maybe.
1: Right. Incredible kids. I mean, it's really amazing the kind of talent that the kids here in Tacoma Park have in, you know, surrounding areas. So now you've been here in Tacoma Park for about 30 years, more or less. Can either one of you define for me what Tacoma Park is? What does Tacoma Park mean?
0: Well, Larry brought me here. I'll let him answer.
7: The old phrase, home for aging hippies, still rings true to me. There's some people who believe in art, believe in music, and believe the world can be a kinder, gentler place that has a safety net for everyone.
0: Larry, you know, I began to date Larry and stay in his apartment on Lee Avenue. And what I noticed, and I did move around too much to really understand even how civics work in this country, but it took me a little while, but I finally got it. This is a small city on the edge of a larger city. We have our own governance. We have a mayor and a city council. We're a responsible, responsive entity. So I really appreciate being brought here.
1: And we will end there. I think I have about another minute and a half of that piece of a conversation. That was actually a conversation of about an hour right here in the WOWD studio, the Stuart Moore studio here on Westmoreland Avenue with Marika Partridge and Larry Ravitz back in 2019. I feel really grateful that I have the opportunity to have these conversations, and I hope that it's some value to you that I'm able to bring them to you through your hometown radio station, WOWD. And that really is it for today here on Talk of Tacoma. I'll be back next week with Roxy Jenkin, and you'll hear, I think, a lot more from her next week here on the air. So looking forward to being back in the studio next week. Coming up next, Predictably Unpredictable with Chris Buckridge, one of my favorite programs here on Tacoma Radio. 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And you can even listen live if you don't happen to have a radio. Like I mentioned before, I now have an actual radio that picks up a signal over the airwaves in my office, in my studio, where I can listen. But you can also just listen online at tacomaradio.org. Now, with Chris, he and I, as I've said in the past, always wear band t-shirts. And so for a while, I'm going out on whatever the band whose t-shirt I happen to be wearing. And today I am wearing a t-shirt by the band Penetration. And this was probably their biggest hit. Chris Buckridge coming up next, WOWDLP, Tacoma Park.

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That's Tacoma Radio. Wowdy. This show is called Predictably Unpredictable. I'm your host, Chris Buckridge. Hey, how you doing? Nice to be here amongst and around you. I'm going to start out today with some music from Harry Parch. This is from 11 Intrusions with Cloud Chamber Music.

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You're listening to Predictably Unpredictable here on Tacoma Radio. Wowdy. I'm your host, Chris Buckridge. Hey, how you doing? That was the magic of Henry Mancini doing Flamingo. And before that, a song that was in Pink Flamingos, The Swag from Link Wray, thinking about the Flamingo Revolution out there in Albania. Before that, Walking on the Water from Richard Hell. Before that, Cloud 149, some early Perubu, and starting off the show, in fact, 11 Intrusions, Cloud Chamber Music from Harry Parch. We'll keep going with the music here. Here's Tommy McCook with Silver Dollar.

I'm busted. For me, I've got no bread. Nothing.

That was Robin's Egg Blues from Neil Batman Theme Hefty. That's how it was written on the album cover. I don't know if that's his real middle name or not, though. Before that, Billy Muir with Guitar Boogie. And previous to Billy Muir, we had Derek Morgan with I Am Disgusted. And previous to Derek Morgan, starting off that set, we had Tommy McCook and the Scatolites doing Silver Dollar. Remember that you can listen to any Wowdy show for up to 14 days after the episode was broadcast. To access the Wowdy archives, go to tacomaradio.org, click on Schedule and Archives, and then click on the program you'd like to hear. That'll bring up a page with the pop-up archive player for that show. Wowdy programs are at your convenience at tacomaradio.org. Also here for your convenience is some more music. This is, maybe you'll find this familiar. I was listening to the Beastie Boys' Ill Communication quite a lot lately because, you know, I live with DJ Mimo. You might be surprised to know that she's my kid. I'm related to that kind of talent. You know, she's really getting into breakdancing lately. I think that we got a B-girl on our hands. And I don't know what's good for B-boy and B-girl and B-in-between music these days. So I put on Ill Communication when she was heading for the cardboard there. And I was listening to Root Down and reflecting on how much I love that tune. And then I was like, you know, I should put some Jimmy Smith in this set. Well, guess where Root Down came from? Here's Jimmy Smith with Root Down.

Good afternoon, everybody. You're listening to Predictably Unpredictable here on Wowdy, Tacoma Radio, WOWD. I'm your host, Chris Buckridge. That was Root Down and Get It from Jimmy Smith. We're going to keep going here. Here's Spillage from the Minutemen.

You're listening to WOWDLP Tacoma Park. That's Tacoma Radio, Wowdy. This show's called Predictably Unpredictable. I'm your host, Chris Buckridge. Hey, how you doing? I'm doing pretty good myself, thanks. That was Catwalk from Beat Happening. And previous to that was The Velvet Underground with Some Kind of Love. Before The Velvet Underground, we had Blur with Clover Over Dover. Why? Because I wanted harpsichord, that's why. And before Blur, we had another classic from the mid-90s. We had Beck with Ramshackle. Before Beck, starting off that set, we had Spillage from the Minutemen from their classic Double Nickels on the Dime record. So that's looking backwards. Let's look forwards into the near future as to what's coming up here on this great and grand old station. How old? Yeah, it's about 10 years old, actually. And there's a birthday party coming up. I'll tell you about that in a minute. But first, coming up after this show, which wraps up at 5 p.m. this evening, is Variety is the Spice of Life with Christine Moritz, spinning electronic music with organic elements. Then, after that, from 6 to 7 p.m., we got the Coil Project Variety Hour tonight, Theater of the Mind, conceived and performed by members of the Coil Project. And that will be followed from 7 to 8 p.m. tonight by Nine People's Favorite Thing. And Judy celebrates the upcoming 10th birthday of Wowdy this Thursday with modern musical theater songs about celebrations and happy times. Then, from 8 to 10 p.m. tonight, we got the Night Ride Home. Gail features singers, songwriters, and alternative and indie bands. It's a mix of old and new. Then, from 10 to 11 p.m. tonight, we have Little Me Time with Diane B. Followed from 11 p.m. to 1 a.m. tonight with Derangement of the Senses. Your bi-weekly big strapping late night jazz show with tears in its eyes is back with music from Sidney Bechet, Lester Young, Steve Lacy, Sun Ra, and others. Yet another dive into the gentle side of Albert Ayler and a toast to some of the great jazz luminaries from the great nation of Belgium in honor of its recent triumphs at the World Cup. Once again, I did not write that for Derangement of the Senses, but I wish I had. Then coming up tomorrow morning, that is Monday, we have from 8 to 10 a.m. The Ride with Clyde. You can start your work week off with Wowdy's DJ Driver. That'll be followed from 10 to 11 a.m. tomorrow, that is Monday, by Afropop Worldwide. Beneath the gloss of Nigeria's contemporary pop, older root styles still thrive. On this week's Afropop, we meet four top stars of Fuji music, the percussion-driven, message-heavy trance music that animates weddings and parties in hidden corners of Lagos. Then, from 11 a.m. to 12 p.m. tomorrow, that is Monday, the Hi-Fi Diner. Liz is going to be serving up an eclectic hour of music, which will be followed at noon from 12 to 2 p.m. tomorrow, that is Monday, by Darlin Companion. The theme's going to be broken, as in promises, vows, and hearts. Per usual, we'll play something old, something new, something borrowed, and something blue. They're going to feature Sophie Gault with a Rocking Buck Owens cover from her latest release, Unhinged. And if you're worried that you don't know enough about tomorrow, coming up tomorrow from 4 to 6 p.m., that is Monday now, is Rock Continuum. The Rock Continuum celebrates Wowdy's 10th year on the air this week with new music from Kiwi Jr., Cornelius, Sharp Pins, and Peter Gabriel, amongst others. A few British music hall type numbers and a birthday spotlight on one of the most influential musicians of the rock era, Roger McGuinn. So, not to be missed, 25 hours of fine programming on this your community radio station, best radio station in DC. That's what they said in 2025 over at the City Paper there. And we'll see if it still holds true. I don't know, have they looked yet? At least I think we still are, but you know, I'm biased. Yes, I am. Oh, I was gonna tell you about the birthday party. So it's Wowdy Live, and it's gonna be this upcoming Saturday, July 18th. From 3 to 5 p.m., and it's going to be at the Desert 5 spot, and it's going to be broadcast live, if I'm not mistaken, from there, from 3 to 5 p.m., so, you know, come on down. There's information
if you'd like more information than I'm giving you now, more information than you or I even know exists over at TacomaRadio.org. So check it out, and maybe I'll see you there, me and DJ Mimo. I'm going to be heading out, most likely, unless, you know, I won't even say it. We'll probably be there. Anyway, let's get back into some music here. I've been yakking at you for a good 5 minutes now. We got Musicas with Banshidai Lasu. What is it? Banshidai Lasu Magyar. Enjoy.

to the wind.

Good afternoon, everybody. How you doing? You're listening to Predictably Unpredictable right here on Tacoma Radio with me, your host, Chris Buckridge. Hi, how you doing? That was Frank Zappa with the Egyptian Strut. Before that, Square Dance for 8 Egyptian Mummies. And what do you play from Raymond Scott? And what do you play before you play some mummies or persons who have been mummified in a person first language? You would play Tom Waits, or at least I did, with Don't Go Into That Barn. That's sound advice. And then before Tom Waits, we had Dave Van Ronk with Tell Old Bill. Before Dave Van Ronk, we had Shuggie Otis with Strawberry Letter 23. And starting off that set, we had Musicas with Bonchidai Lasu Magyar from the Bartok album. 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Now let's start up probably the second to last set of music here as we near the 5 o'clock hour and Variety is the Spice of Life. Here's the Cramps with Love Me.

That was Ring Around the Moon, ending as we begun with Harry Parch. A Dance Phantasm for Here and Now, Phase 3. Shake hands now, boys. At the sound of the bell, come out fighting. Before that, somehow appropriately, was Down on the Street from the Stooges. Before that, Like Swimming from Morphine. Previous to Morphine, Jackie Mattoo and Lazy Bones. Before that, Raymond Hill and The Snuggle. The Snuggle is real. And before that, starting off this set, we had Love Me from The Cramps. And so, continuing on my merry way out of here, making room for Christine Moritz and Variety is the Spice of Life. And on deck, we got a little Ramones, followed by a little bit more My Bloody Valentine, and then Variety is the Spice of Life. So, if I don't see you on Saturday at Desert 5 Spot, you'll be hearing from me next week. Take care.

Okay. What you just heard there, followed by one of the, I guess, sort of interstitial bits between songs on that album, that was My Bloody Valentine with Only Shallow, the opening track on their immortal album, Loveless. That was the end of Chris's show, Predictably Unpredictable. I'm Christine Moritz, doing Variety is the Spice of Life. And you're listening to Wowdy, that's W-O-W-D-L-P, Tacoma Park, over the airwaves at 94.3 FM in the vicinity of Tacoma Park, Maryland, and online at tacomaradio.org. And this is something from The Weekend Players, a project produced by Andy Cato of Groove Armada. The name of this track is Pursuit of Happiness, and I guess to my mind it's got like maybe a slightly summery feel to it. So check it out.

Okay, what you just heard there was Mr. Scruff from the album Keep It Unreal with the immortal track Get a Move On. That's from 1999 on the label Ninja Tune. And before that, you heard, starting off the set and the show, Weekend Players, which, as I was mentioning, is a project produced by Andy Cato of Groove Armada. That was the title track from the album Pursuit of Happiness, something that came out in 2002. And both of those are tracks that I used to play from time to time quite a while back when I was DJing at 18th Street Lounge as the opener on Fridays. And I'm Christine Moritz. This is Variety is the Spice of Life here on Wowdy. And let's see, what I have queued up for you to hear next is something from the project Secret Stealth.

Okay, what you just heard there was Mark Ray from the album Into the Depths. That was Without You Now. I had a handwritten track insert thing, not with the names of all of the tracks, but with the names and track numbers of two of them. I learned the hard way that Without You Now is not track number two, as I had written, but in fact number three. So before that, you heard a little snippet of a previous song. Before that, you heard Curve from the album Come Clean. That was Alligators Getting Up. I think of Curve and I guess that track in particular, although I guess really it's probably more like the whole album, which I don't quite know as well, as being the bridge between shoegaze and trip-hop, both favorite genres of mine. And it kind of makes sense that one band would make that shift, because both shoegaze and trip-hop have dreamy, psychedelic elements. And I guess with Curve in particular, that also has the melancholic feel, or melancholy feel that I associate with, I guess, my high school favorite, The Cure. And I guess also with artists like Massive Attack of the trip-hop genre. Anyway, before Curve with Alligators Getting Up, at the beginning of the set, you heard the British Project. Although I suppose, I think maybe everything I've been playing has been British projects so far this show. You heard the British Project Secret Stealth from their album Shh on the label Bocahito, and the name of that track was Stealth 2. Which, improbably enough, is the opening track. Stealth 1 appears later on the same album. Looking at the track listing for Mr. Scruff's album, Keep It Unreal, from which I was playing the Immortal track, Get a Move On, earlier this show, reminded me that album also features a track named Cheeky, which is something that Eric Hilton of Thievery Corporation, whom I ran into today at a memorial for a mutual friend. It was the first time I'd run into him in a while. That was something that Eric Hilton used to play a lot in his occasional DJ sets at 18th Street Lounge in the, I guess, late 90s, early 2000s. So here is Mr. Scruff with Cheeky.

That was Jadel, which I believe is the music pseudonym of an artist named James Dell. And that's from the album Gentlemen of Leisure, or if you're British, Gentlemen of Leisure. The name of that track was Brand New Sound. And that track and that album is from 1999 on the British label Ultimate Dilemma. That track, I guess, first caught my ear because it has an overlapping sample source with a longtime favorite track of mine, Kid Loco, and the track Pearly Girly Man. So those really exquisite strings, which I believe come from Strawberry Letter 23, are present both on Jadel's Brand New Sound and Kid Loco's Pearly Girly Man. Before that, you heard The Bamboos featuring Alice Russell, probably my favorite female singer ever. That's the title track from the album Step It Up. And starting the set off, you heard Mr. Scruff from the album Keep It Unreal and a track named Cheeky. And this is from an album by the, I think, Austrian Project Herbs named Toujours le même film, always the same film, from, let's see, 2005. I was listening to the other day, and after not having heard it in a while, it's kind of improbably enough, harpsichord led downtempo. And this is the Herbs cover, also featuring Austrian artist Rodney Hunter, of the Duran Duran track The Chauffeur. Check it out.

Okay, what you just heard there was Herbs with the Chauffeur. And let me tell you that Tacoma Radio is proud to be the media sponsor of AFI Silver Theater in downtown Silver Spring. The AFI showcases a variety of movies on its multiple screens, featuring both old and new, as well as foreign and domestic films. July 16th through the 23rd, it's Christopher Nolan's The Odyssey. Details at silver.afi.com. That reminds me that I need to make plans to see that film. I'm going to leave you with a track from Saint-Germain, and then at 6 p.m. you'll be hearing the Coil Project, a variety hour doing Radio of the Mind. And okay, so here we go. This is Saint-Germain.

0: 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I am your host of the Coil Project Variety Hour, Patrick Mullen. I apologize for the state of my voice today. It is still a little hoarse from last Saturday. We'll get into why that is a little later. It's not that exciting. I apologize. But
1: thank you for the, you know.
0: Before expectations get a little too high.
1: No, that's good. That's smart.
2: Yeah.
0: You know, we're, you know, under promise, over deliver, right?
1: Right.
0: Speaking of over-delivering, we happen to have three fantastic voice actors here in the studio with me tonight. You've already heard from at least one of them, so why don't we go around and find out who they are. We have, starting on my left,
2: Andrew Kilpa,
3: Leanne D'Inverna,
1: and Rebecca Fischler.
0: That's right, we have a trio of your all-time favorites here on the Coil Project Variety Hour. So for all of our eternal flames, you needn't worry. You can sit back, relax, put on a hot cup of something and us in the background.
3: And it was like a robe.
2: Or a cool one, too.
0: Yeah, I
3: don't know if it was tea or clothing.
0: I was trying to gracefully pivot from the incorrect verb there and failed. And then I hoped no one would call me out. And
3: have
0: yet,
3: no fear, Eternal Flames. Leanne will always call Patrick out.
0: Yes.
2: I was going to let it slide.
0: Yes.
2: I was going to let it slide, but you know.
3: I'm a simple person.
0: You know, it's...
1: You know, you got to seize these pleasures in life.
3: Exactly. Yeah.
0: Your favorite comic book character is the host, and call out Leanne.
3: I'm sorry, I'm not Eric the Man Harrison.
0: It's a bird, it's a plane, it's a poorly used verb. Yes, we get it. Stop calling everything out. Save your powers of observation.
3: Sometimes I call out adverbs, too.
0: So if you're an adverb and you're in the wrong,
3: watch out.
0: Watch out.
3: I'm coming for you.
0: Because call out is coming for you.
1: The grammatical Avengers will us will assemble.
0: So, yeah. So you don't have to worry, Eternal Flames. You can sit back, relax, and get the same quality in show you always get. With
3: don't
0: your
3: know what
0: favorite,
3: that's
2: great.
0: With your favorite amazing. Coil Project Variety Hour performers. Thanks for being in the studio, guys. Genuinely. It's great to see it. We've all been able to be here pretty consistently lately, yeah. Which is awesome.
1: And we have the right number of microphones, which
0: yes.
1: is almost never the case.
3: Almost never.
0: Correct. Almost never.
2: Yeah. Remember this day. Yeah. Mark it down, folks.
0: This is a day that shall live in infamy. When the correct number of microphones were with the correct number of performers. And, you know.
3: Just waiting for that transition, Pat.
0: You know, I kept trying to decide if I was going to go dark and reference a certain recently deceased senator. And I decided I'm not going to say his name.
2: That's right.
3: No, yeah. We don't
0: so
3: have to.
0: We're just going to move on. We're just going to move on. So.
3: Public radio.
0: Where you want to throw shade. But to go along with these three fine performers here in the studio, we also have some all new original content for you. Original scripted content. Taking you back once more to the world of Granola Park Radio, where you will have an instrumentals, a... Keeping It Medium with Sophia Teller and a Granola Park Radio with Jess and Sam. Not necessarily in that order.
2: Yeah.
3: Not in that order. That would be, in fact, not. In
0: that,
3: fact,
0: in fact, would be
3: order.
0: Very, right. very awkward because the instrumentals
3: throws
0: and...
3: Throws to the Jess and Sam.
0: Throws to the Jess and Sam. So probably. We were discussing...
1: Yeah.
0: We were discussing before we got on the air the order in which we were going to do it, and so now I am going to surprise our performers along with
2: what?
0: You, dear listener.
2: Here we go, here we go.
0: With our lineup, and I believe what we will do is kick things off with that instrumentals, heading straight into that Jess and Sam, and then we'll come back, we'll chat a little bit, and then we will then go to Keeping It Medium with Sophia Teller. Sophia doesn't have to worry. She knew that was what was going to happen. That's the psychic part.
1: I wish you'd tell me these things occasionally.
0: Yeah, tell me about it.
1: Do we have a full cast?
3: It should be updated at the top of the script.
0: Yeah.
3: I updated it a moment ago.
1: Oh, excellent.
0: This is a visual gag for you at home.
3: Surprise to our performers here.
1: Excellent.
3: Sometimes we just put their names in a script and wait till they open their phones on the air for them to realize who they're playing today.
0: Give me one.
2: The hottest of the coldest of reads.
3: The hottest of the coldest of reads, indeed.
0: Lost in Translation, yes?
2: Yeah.
3: Sure.
0: That is the title of the Keeping It Medium.
3: Yes.
0: She should know she wrote it.
3: I did.
0: Yeah.
3: I actually wrote it 2 weeks ago and not, in fact, this morning.
1: Oh, wow.
3: Which I'm pretty pleased about.
1: Speaking of historic moments.
3: Yeah.
2: Right. Right.
3: But fear not, the Jess and Sam was written this morning.
1: So. Oh, excellent.
0: So speaking of historic moments, what'd y'all do for July 4th?
2: Ooh.
0: Anything interesting, spectacular? Just, you know, wait out the cloud?
1: I hid in my apartment. But I feel like you have a story, Patrick.
0: I mean, it's not... Okay, yes, I have a story. Discretion being the better part of valor.
3: Did you cue yourself up with that story?
0: No, I didn't cue myself up. I figured other people also had something to do. But I did also tease the cause of my vocal issues right now. I sound a little hoarse. At least I think I sound a little hoarse. So as you may or may not remember, my day job, when I'm not here broadcasting to you, is I work for the City of Greenbelt. I help manage their park rangers, do their permitting, and their special events. And, you know, we just happen to have a special event on the 4th. I think when all was said and done, we might have been the only municipality that actually managed to shoot off fireworks on the 4th.
2: Huh.
0: A lot of places, like Laurel... they always do theirs on the Saturday. Fourth happened to fall on a Saturday, so everyone was like, oh, awesome. They're going to have their fireworks coincide with the actual holiday. But then they got hit by terrible thunderstorms, so their fireworks got canceled. And the funny thing is the thunderstorm, that same thunderstorm that caused everybody to have to evacuate the mall, it's like when it came out of the city, it split and went around Greenbelt.
2: What?
0: So we didn't get any of the thunder and lightning or even the rain, but we did catch the wind.
2: Huh.
0: And so as a result, one of the things that I had to do is run around to every, like, we have a sound system, so it's able to make announcements, but of course people are into their own things.
2: Yeah.
0: So one of the things I had to do was run around and start telling the people take their tents down, because the last thing you want is somebody's pop-up tent to get caught by the wind and go sailing.
2: Right,
0: so
2: yeah.
0: Between that and a few other things, I did a lot of talking that day, and so as a result I'm still a little hoarse. I'll have you know that all but one tent survived that day unscathed. The one tent, which had been set up and abandoned by its owner,
2: wherever you are,
0: not put down in time, and so it did take flight. Luckily it didn't land on anybody.
2: Oh, that's good.
3: So it had an intense day.
2: Where's the drum roll? No?
3: I love it. It's the best I got, listeners.
0: Yeah, yeah. We did wind up, because of the extreme heat, moving back a lot of our scheduled programming. We always do a program. We have people come out and perform. So one of the things that we did, for example, is we read the Declaration of the Independence, which historically significant. You know, and
1: yes,
0: it's the tis the reason for the season.
2: I've heard of it.
0: I've heard of it. Yeah. but you know, it's one of those things where you know, people know of it, but they don't like.
2: Right. You know, they might have it in their pocket somewhere.
0: I mean, and if some of those grievances within happen to hit home for you these days, well, then it just goes to show you that there is something to be learned from our own relatively recent past. Mm. So
1: also sometimes, Patrick, I think you really do, you're a character from Parks and Rec that just escaped
3: Patrick,
1: into reality.
0: Yeah.
3: Patrick in reality is a combination of Amy Poehler and Nick Offerman's characters from Parks and Rec. Like 100%. That is what his life is like.
1: It's fully what I picture your day-to-day work life.
0: Well, like yesterday was... Okay, so if we're going to get into the Parks and Rec of it all. So Greenbelt also has a Pride Parade and Festival, right? Now, Pride...
3: In July.
0: Yeah, so Pride Month is normally June. and the organizers in Greenbelt because they do not wish to compete with DC and Baltimore, in between which we are the meat in that sandwich, as Greenbelt is right there. And so they don't want to compete with that. And so they push it back into July. And so that was yesterday.
3: Or you could say that our Pride Parade has to take place in July because we're just a little gayer.
0: Mm-hmm. I mean, I will say in June we had there was like a drag makeup workshop and a voguing workshop. And of course, we kick off the beginning of the month with our pride flag raising. The city of Greenbelt has an official pride flag for the city that we raise at the beginning of the month and we lower at the end of the month. And then, you know, it just so happens that yesterday there was a pride parade and festival and kayaking and swim meet. So
3: that's Greenbelt.
0: That's Greenbelt in a nutshell.
2: It was pride kayaking?
0: I mean,
3: you can be gay and kayak,
2: right?
0: Yeah, I mean, you can be gay and kayak, and fantastic. You can be gay and swim, and and or march. So land, sea, and air.
2: we
0: had you covered.
2: Yeah,
0: there was land, sea, and air. There was pride everywhere. Greenbelt.
3: You know who else had an eventful 4th of July?
0: Oh,
3: Reginald Kingsport.
0: Reginald Kingsport did have an eventful 4th of July. I think that is Leanne subtly saying, "Shut up and get to the scripted content."
3: Leanne was just giving you a good segue.
2: That's amazing.
0: I think you need a segue.
3: Also, Andrew, I added you as one of the characters at in the Justin Sam. I don't know if you saw.
2: Ooh, okay.
3: Wanted to point that out before we got into it. So,
2: very cool.
3: Just letting you know. Thank you.
2: That's what we do here.
0: That was the wrong instrumental.
2: Little insider baseball, a little inside
3: voiceover. Realize I forgot to change that. That's you.
2: Okay. Yeah, this is good.
0: Okay, so I'm Stan now, and then I am also Hawk.
3: Yes.
0: Okay, cool.
2: Let's do it live.
3: It's hard to think of names. All we do is every 2 weeks we had to come up with like 5 new names. It's really hard. Hawk was the best I could do.
0: Lee, you're going through something right now.
2: The Granola Park name generator is what it is.
0: Oh.
2: Clearly. Yeah.
1: Like, this is the thing God.
2: Not AI, of course, but you know.
1: Just
2: organic from the people.
1: You know, yeah, exactly.
3: Trying to make it gender neutral because we don't know who's going to be here.
2: Yeah.
3: It's so
2: that's always the challenge.
1: You're doing great, Lee.
0: Yeah. Yeah. Hey, you're good enough. You're smart enough. And gosh darn it, people like your names.
2: Yes.
0: And now let's hear from Reginald Kingsport.

0: Good evening, friends. You're listening to Instrumental Instrumentals with Reginald Kingsport. I'm your host, Reginald Kingsport. Look, I know that you've all been waiting for me to address the elephant, the mastodon, the woolly mammoth, the hyrax in the room. Yes, I know comedy comes in threes, but this is comportion. It comes in fours. The elephant being the unfortunate cancellation of the Fighting Azaleas marching band on the afternoon of July the 4th. Believe me when I say that I understand how important and momentous an occasion it is for our nation to celebrate 250 years of independence from monarchical misrule. I could also assure you that Sam has already spoken to me about what she calls the hypocritical irony of me celebrating our separation from the monarchy while at the same time keeping my honorific of Dr. Sir Reginald Kingsport. So please stop sending those emails, and worry not, for those emails I have already received. You shall all receive a reply. Let no one say that this member of the landed aristocracy is not a member of the landed aristocracy of the people! Getting back to the matter at hand, between the threat of terrible thunderstorms and the historically high temperatures, it was my responsibility as the leader of the Fighting Azaleas marching band to consider the safety and well-being of my dedicated performers.
1: Also in our contract, it says that we shall not perform outdoors and mid temperatures greater than 95 degrees.
0: Okay, well, technically, Stan, what it says is that for temperatures over 95 degrees, you will receive an inclement weather adjustment in your pay, and performances are only guaranteed to be cancelled in temperatures in excess of 100 degrees.
1: And it just so happened during the time slot where we were supposed to perform that temperatures were in excess of 103 degrees.
0: Not in the shade! For those of you who may not know him, the voice that you are hearing is that of my first chair trumpet, Stan Gabriel.
1: Hi, everyone.
0: Yes. Regardless of the particular stand, I still cancel the performance out of an abundance of caution for the safety of you and your fellow performers.
1: I feel like I distinctly remember you saying, "This weather doesn't begin to compare to when I performed the 24-hour marathon marching band performance in Istanbul, where the temperatures got close to 120, and I was wearing a turban."
0: All of which was true! Though I suppose I can concede that that was a dry heat. Still, can you blame me for my dedication to our fans and the people of Granola Park? Do you think George Washington's soldiers complained at Valley Forge that the temperature wasn't to their liking?
1: I'm pretty sure that those 2,000 men were too busy freezing to death to complain.
0: And the least that we could do would be to honor their sacrifice by risking a little bit of heat exhaustion.
1: Look, Reginald, we all appreciate your dedication and your patriotism. But I play trumpet. On a 100-degree day, I'm pretty sure I would have burnt my lips on the mouthpiece. And why didn't we just move inside the Connie Chung Rec Center anyway?
0: Well, because the city had already moved the arts and crafts activities, the petting zoo, and the pie-eating contest inside.
1: I suppose that would have been pretty cramped, but I don't understand. Reginald, we've had to cancel performances before. This is nothing new. Why did this time upset you so much?
0: I'm sure our listeners are waiting to hear some sort of silly, ridiculous reason rooted in my pride and vanity, or perhaps in greed. I wish I could say that that was the case, and I would happily eat a slice of humble pie that is a pie-eating contest that I would easily win. But I wanted to continue on in honor of our 250th anniversary of the signing of the Declaration of Independence, in recognition of the sacrifice of so many lives lost in defense of our democracy, whether those be soldiers who fought on the battlefield or the civilians at home who have exercised their right to gather in free speech, in protest, demanding justice for themselves and their fellow Americans, and those laborers who are the heartbeat of our American industry, mining coal or picking crops in the fields. And while my life is the product of my own hard work, that work stands atop the shoulders of these brave men and women. And so, to honor that, the least I could do is endure a little bit of discomfort, some heat, perhaps a little rain, and dedicate a song to their memory.
1: So that's why you stood out in the middle of a thunderstorm and played the national anthem and the flight of the bumblebee? We just thought you were crazy.
0: Well, the national anthem, yes. The flight of the bumblebee was just because, why not? I can still have a little whimsy. To be fair, if that tree hadn't been struck by lightning right next to me, I probably would have continued to try to play the 1812 overture. In for a penny, in for a pound.
1: Well, I suppose that's admirable from a certain point of view.
0: Also, because I completed the performance, the city still had to pay us.
1: And there's the greed.
0: I think I prefer the term entrepreneurial spirit. Hmm? Speaking of, here's a word from our latest underwriter, my new lifestyle brand, Nocturne House. Nocturne House, cultivating the art of evening.
2: This is Don Staunton for Nocturne House. You may remember as me as the sometimes co-host of Salsa and Balsa with Chainsaw Domingo Torres. Chainsaw Domingo Torres is not here, as would eventually become evident when you don't hear him speak. The script they gave me told me that I was to describe this candle as being earthy, masculine, dark, and seductive. In truth, it is a candle that smells like mahogany and perhaps old leather. If you think that that is dark or seductive, that is your business, not mine. I can attest to the quality of the candle holder that comes with it. It is hand-carved and made of red oak. They sufficiently hold the candle stable and raise it above the height of your tabletop, allowing for appropriate spread of light. The candle holders are aesthetically pleasing, if that matters to you. If not, the aesthetics do not take away from the functionality of the candle. So if you would like your sitting room to smell like dried wood, animal hides, and be dimly lit with warm light, then you would enjoy this candle and its holder. From Nocturne House, cultivating the art of evening. End of commercial.
0: Oh, yes! Well, friends, that's our show. Up next, Granola Park Radio with Jess and Sam.

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0: It is a beautiful Sunday here in Granola Park. The sun is shining, the bees are buzzing, and somewhere someone is apologizing to a houseplant.
1: It wasn't an apology. It was a zoning dispute.
0: Listeners, I hope you've had a great weekend like I have. I've started grounding.
1: You've become electrically neutral?
0: No, walking barefoot on the earth, 20 minutes every morning. I feel calmer, more centered, more photosynthetic.
1: Is that how you got that poison ivy?
0: Unclear.
1: You told me you were reconnecting with the planet. Looks more like the planet reconnected with you. With rashes and ticks.
0: It was beautiful. You should try it.
1: I'm already connected with nature, Jess. It sends me pollen.
0: I think the Earth has something to teach us.
1: Hopefully it's taught you to wear shoes.
0: Sam, I started grounding as a way to celebrate one of my favorite holidays. Today is Simplicity Day, a celebration inspired by Henry David Thoreau and his belief that life becomes richer when we choose less.
1: Or as he'd probably describe it, moving to the woods because your neighbors won't stop borrowing your axe.
0: To help us celebrate, I've invited two advocates for simple living. First, the founder of One Spoon Living, where he teaches families to reduce clutter by owning only one spoon. Welcome, Hawk Fernbrook.
2: Thank you. I almost didn't make it. A butterfly landed on my sleeve. And it felt rude to interrupt.
0: And joining Hawk is author, philosopher, and founder of the Society for Purposeful Idleness, Cedar Moss.
3: Good evening, or as I prefer to call it, the day's final unnecessary measurement.
0: Hawk, what does simplicity mean to you?
2: Simplicity is removing everything from your life until only the essential remains. For me, that's one spoon, two linen shirts, and 17 journals detailing my journey toward minimalism.
1: 17.
2: Well, they're quite small.
0: Cedar, your newest book is called Doing Less, More. How did that come about?
3: I spent 6 months sitting beside a pond, listening, watching, waiting. Eventually, I realized the manuscript had written itself.
1: Wow. Had it?
3: Well, no, I wrote it after I got home.
0: Many listeners might wonder, how can they simplify their own lives?
2: Begin by asking yourself, does this object spark gratitude?
1: What if it's my smoke detector?
2: Well, does it?
1: Only when it's working.
0: Hawk, I understand you've eliminated clocks from your home.
2: Time already knows what it is. Why should I interfere?
1: How do you know when you're late?
2: I don't believe in late. I believe in unexpected timing.
0: Oh, I love that. I'm always arriving unexpectedly. If Henry David Thoreau was alive today, what do you think he'd say?
3: Walk more.
2: Be intentional.
1: I should have bought the cabin with Wi-Fi.
0: Sam, what are some other easy steps people can take today?
3: Eat one meal in silence. Walk without a destination. Read a poem instead of checking social media.
2: Notice more birds. Drink tea slowly.
1: No. Poetry is sappy, birds are terrible, and tea is for colonizers.
0: This is why we're friends, Sam. Balance. I'm always trying to help her slow down.
1: And I'm always trying to remind Jess that Thoreau's mother did his laundry and dropped off his food.
0: Hawk, Cedar, thank you both for joining us.
3: It's been a pleasure. I hope everyone finds at least 10 quiet minutes today. And resists the urge to fill them.
2: May your possessions become lighter and your hearts become heavier, but with gratitude.
0: celebrate Simplicity Day with a quiet walk, a good book, or simply taking a deep breath, we hope you'll make a little room for stillness today.
1: And if you're inspired to throw away everything you own, maybe sleep on that decision. Hopefully you haven't donated your bed yet.
0: Up next, Clam on Clam with Nan and Pam.

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1: Is Simplicity Day a real thing?
2: It is. So my favorite go-to when I cannot think of what to write for the show is to look at the list of weird holidays. And July 12th is, in fact, National Simplicity Day.
3: Happy Simplicity, y'all.
1: So there's a behind-the-scenes secret for you listeners. When you can't think of an idea for your writing, check the Farmer's Almanac.
2: Yeah.
0: Oh, yeah.
2: Been a big help.
0: Yeah. I do like the idea of Simplicity Day, though.
2: I do like the idea. I do hate Henry David Thoreau, though. Because I just think he was a lying tool.
0: You think that we should throw him away?
2: Finger guns, finger guns, finger guns. I included the part about his mother doing his laundry and bringing him food because I feel like everyone needs to be reminded that happened for real.
0: You know, but it also says...
2: Talk a big game, Henry.
0: I mean, it really shows you there's nothing new under the sun. Like, if someone said, hey, my name's Henry David, I live in my mother's basement, she does my laundry and brings me my food. Oh, by the way, I'm an author. You'd be like, sure you are, bud.
2: I just don't want us to, you know, discredit the labor of women.
3: That's true.
0: That's true. Yeah, that's fair.
1: Totally fair. Mm-hmm. Also, Leanne, the extent to which you are Jess never ceases to amaze me and delight me.
2: Thank you.
0: I also love that I can trust if I just write a speech, whether or not it makes any sense internally, this man to my left is going to carry it all the way home.
3: Find a way, friends.
0: By the end of it, you're like, man, that's really inspirational.
3: It is.
0: I also did not throw away the labor of women in that. Mm-hmm. Did you notice that? Mm-hmm. I made a point. Mm-hmm. So, you know.
3: Nothing simple about that, friends.
0: Yeah.
3: Yeah.
2: Nothing simple about that.
0: But if in the meantime, if you would like an opportunity to enjoy your day and keep it simple, you could always do so by remembering that support for Tacoma Radio comes from Madam's Organ, a blues bar and soul food restaurant on 18th Street Northwest in Adams Morgan. Madam's Organ has 4 levels, 5 bars, and live music 7 nights a week. That's madamsorgan.com. Madamsorgan.com, where the beautiful people go to get ugly.
2: That's a great tagline.
3: That is great.
1: That is. Yeah.
3: No notes.
2: Yeah, no notes.
3: Madam's Organ.
0: No, but
2: also, speaking of the labor of women, Madam's Organ.
0: Oh, okay.
2: The labor of women?
0: Yes. That got dangerously close to me having to press the dump button.
2: It's
3: a thinker.
0: I'm just, okay.
2: Skirt that line.
0: Oh, goodness.
1: We didn't make the joke. We just suggested the joke.
0: Yeah. So Andy Day
2: was... The hilarity is in the implication.
0: So just so you know, Andy Day was supposed to write that commercial for Nocturne House, and he didn't get the opportunity. I bring this up because that's normally Andy that's getting us dangerously close to getting kicked off
3: the
0: air.
2: And be assured, dear listeners, that in our show in 2 weeks' time that will feature an Andy Day commercial, we will once again get dangerously close.
0: So if in 4 weeks' time you don't hear from us, you'll know exactly what happened.
2: Mm-hmm. Andy Day or Leanne DiVerno.
0: Yes. But in the meantime, Leanne DiVerno is still here to keep that spirit alive. Pushing.
1: Keeping it. Just a little spicy.
3: Yeah.
2: A touch higher than medium.
1: Yeah.
3: Yeah. FCC spicy.
0: FCC spicy. Oh, man. It's been when's the last time anybody mentioned Carl? Do you remember when? So if you're relatively new to Co-op Project Variety Hour, the lore, some years ago, there was a character named Carl who was the FCC guy stood here in the studio and yelled at us for getting too close to the line.
3: Yeah. Okay.
0: I believe that it was either an invention of Michael Rowley Peraza or of Eric Harrison or dreamed up between the two of them.
3: Yeah.
0: But,
1: We haven't heard from Carl.
0: We haven't heard from Carl in a while.
1: Well, Blair keeps a lid on things.
2: Yeah.
1: The Granola Park radio station manager.
2: For a second, I thought you were thinking about Gary.
1: Right.
2: That's why I got confused. We definitely can't talk about Gary.
0: What? Gary owns a hardware store, that's all.
3: Right. Yeah.
1: Exactly.
0: Yep. Yeah.
1: Yep. We can't talk about that.
3: That's all we know.
0: We don't talk about Gary.
2: No, no, no, no, no. Not with the accent, Pat. But,
3: skirting the line. WWD.
2: Who's gonna get canceled now? It's Pat.
1: Gary is an allusion to our 2019 live show. Oof. That was a long time ago.
0: Oh man, yeah. The before times.
1: Yeah.
2: But just the greatest performance out of Stacey Crummell that the world ever did see.
0: Yes. Yeah. If you would like Stacey's not safe for radio speech at the end of the live performance, tweet us or message
2: DM
0: us.
2: DM us on Instagram.
1: DM us on Instagram.
0: On Instagram.
2: We'll send it to you.
0: And yeah. We'll send it to you since I don't think we can.
3: It doesn't start the line. It shatters, it overcomes. Mm-hmm.
0: Yeah. It says, hey, we passed the line a mile ago. Yeah. But seriously, we'll share it with you because people should enjoy it.
2: We'll get Stacey on Cameo.
0: It was magnificent. You know.
3: Hello, neighbor.
0: Okay. So I have often wondered. If there's anyone in the world,
2: no, there's not,
0: who cares enough about our radio thing where they'd be like, I would love a cameo from like Sebastian Ozymandias or Reginald Kingsport or Jess and Sam.
1: Maybe not in the real universe, but in the GPR universe. Mm-hmm.
3: Oh, there would be cameoing.
1: There's, yes, somebody wants, you know.
0: Sebastian Ozymandias for Scameo.
2: Scameo's good.
1: That's good.
2: See, you're witnessing the writing process in real time. Yeah.
3: Write that down.
1: This is how it happens, folks.
0: Yeah, yeah. So it's just Sebastian Ozymandias doing bad impressions of other celebrities. Mm-hmm. Scameo.
3: Oh, yeah.
1: Love it.
0: So, okay, it is 6:34. We still have one script left in Keeping It Medium. But before we get to that, one of the things we like to do is sort of give you a heads up about things that are going on in the world of local theater, whether it's stuff that people have shows or auditions or things coming up, or if there is a particularly interesting thing that we recently saw, we'd like to share that with you guys because, you know, there's more to the theater world than just our show. I know, that's shocking, but it's true. So, I know, Kilpa, we were talking that you said you had, I believe, were you both writing and directing?
3: Just writing for now. Just writing.
0: For Puppet Co., right?
3: Yes, that's right. So, I have a show that's pretty much opened July 11th, which was, of course, yesterday. It's kind of funny because last year I did a very like rough adaptation of Three Billy Goats Gruff for the puppet company.
0: Right.
3: And now they want another one, but it's kind of closer to the actual story. So I'm just like, I don't know what it is about these Three Billy Goats Gruff that's in the zeitgeist. I don't know. Maybe it's this idea of a troll hoarding resources at a bridge.
2: Really,
3: I don't
2: know. Really resonating. Really resonating with the
3: people. I don't know.
0: Something about borders that people want to unfairly, keep people from crossing.
3: Something there. There might be something in the old zeitgeist. So we might have thrown in some for the older audience members there. But so just little blurb I've got here where it says, the three little goats are in search of greener grass when they come up on a cranky troll who won't let them pass. Will the goats find the food they need? How will they get past the troll? What does this troll want anyway? Enjoy this retelling of a classic story, this time with a conservationist twist, just right for a puppet show in a park. Come see classic Piper marionette puppets in a brand new script featuring audience interaction. So that's the little blurb that we've got about this this Three Billy Goats show. Yeah, and it's directed by Danny Pushkin and stars Kate Ginsburg and Molly Greenberg. And this one was co-written by myself and Ingrid Bork, who's another fantastic puppeteer in the area. Actually,
0: that's
3: all the folks I've just mentioned are all fantastically talented puppeteers that I've had the joy of being able to work with.
0: It's funny, you mentioned the conservationist bent in the thing. You talk about, oh, well, they find food and resources and all this. And in my head, what I heard was the new show by Tyler Sheridan. You know? Right. And it's like, I don't know if you know this, but this is my bridge, goats. We don't share Burgess here.
3: There's none of that sharing. No.
0: You know, take him down to the train station. Yeah. But, but yeah. I mean, recently, so I was talking about, since we're talking about kids theater.
3: Yeah.
0: And I want to talk about kids doing theater. Mm. This week, I was privileged enough to get to... Okay, so one of the things that I do with the City of Greenbelt, there's a couple of performing arts camps there. One of them is called Camp Encore, which is for young teens, like 13, 14. I think it technically goes up to 18 years old is the oldest it can go if you turn 18 while... you're in the program. But anyway, they get together. It is two people who you may have heard on our radio show, Zoe Larson and Credence Jackson, are the director slash producers of that program. And they asked me to come out and do some fight choreography for them because they were doing Macbeth. Ooh. And so I got a chance to go out there and see that this past week. The impressive thing about it is they take these kids and they've got 4 weeks to mount this full production. But of course, this year, because school got pushed back a week, they only had 3 weeks. Aww. And I just wanted to say, if they or any of the kids who performed are listening, that they did a fantastic job. I'm really proud of all of their hard work and what they were able to accomplish. I think we had something like 5 or 6 like individual combat sequences, and then like a 7th big centerpiece battle when Macduff storms, you know, the castle. You know, nothing like, you know, 10 kids on stage swinging swords at each other. Nobody got hurt. They did a great job.
3: That's great.
0: Yeah. So congratulations to them and everything that they were able to accomplish with that. And then Creed and Zoe are writing a show about Achilles and Patroclus in the underworld after the events of the Trojan War, right, and about their trials and tribulations and trying to find one another in the underworld. That's part of their curse, is they're not supposed to be able to see one another. And so it's them trying to find one another again. So that's a production that's going to be going up in another 4 weeks in August. And you can still sign up for that camp, from what I understand. So if you're interested in that. But separate from that, also this week, Leanne is giving me the hurry up and get on with it.
2: No, this is the other yes. thing we saw. We saw another show yesterday.
0: So, in the spirit of full disclosure, I should let you know that my niece Lucy Murray was in a production with the Teen Summer Shakespeare Intensive. They perform in College Park in the space that's managed by the College Park Arts
2: Called the Old Council. Parish House.
0: Yeah, it's the Old Parish House there. A very, very charming production of Much Ado About Nothing. It might be, I think we talked about this, our favorite representation of Dogberry.
2: Outside of Andrew Kilpa.
0: Outside of Andrew Kilpa.
3: Too kind.
0: That we've ever seen. If you've seen, they didn't say this, but from what we saw, we were like, it read like the grannies from Bluey.
2: When Bluey
0: and Bingo are the grannies.
2: So they did Dogberry and Virgis as these two old grannies.
3: Oh, that's great.
2: And I think it solves sort of the Dogberry problem, which is they always kind of make him a little bumbly fool, which sometimes works and sometimes doesn't. But making it be these like two old ladies, they were very, very funny. And Patrick's niece Lucy played Claudio. It was again like, you know, teenagers doing Shakespeare, which, you know, as former teachers, you know, Pat and I are always, you know,
0: I'm always
2: big supporters of
0: I'm
2: and always excited to see young people continue on with, you know, being excited about theater.
3: Yeah, that's great.
0: It's a bit like being an Anne Rice vampire, right? Where they're like they get new younger vampires to quicken them to be like, oh, this is interesting again. You know, I'm this old hag that's been doing theater for far too long, and you're sort of burned out on it. And then you see young people be super excited about it and creative and interesting and discover things that you hadn't noticed before. And you're like, oh yeah, this is a vital, great, exciting thing that I've.
2: Their Much Ado, it was set in the 1940s, and they had, you know, again, like a couple dance sequences, and one of the performers, you know, sang and played acoustic guitar for a couple scenes, and like it was very charming.
0: It was really, really great. So, like I said, exciting to see people out there doing stuff and performing like that.
2: And then the other big thing that's going on right now in DC is District Fringe.
0: That's true.
2: In its second year, after the untimely or timely collapse of the Capitol Fringe Festival.
0: Uh-oh, hot takes.
2: Gonna get us canceled. But no, District Fringe just started this weekend and goes for 3 more weeks.
3: Till the 26th.
0: Yeah.
2: So that is also going on right now if folks are interested in, you know,
0: checking
2: that out.
3: Feel free to check out, if you'd like, districtfringe.com.
0: Yeah. Oh, and Erica Smith, you know, of Coil fame and lots of other fame as well. She's famous in her own right, separate from us. But she is, I think she talked about this.
2: She did. She talked about it 2 weeks ago on our last show.
0: She's going to be directing a production of her script creation in the Silver Spring Stage One Act Festival coming up. Leanne is...
2: Did that fix it?
0: I think we're good. Hear you again.
2: Sorry. I broke my microphone.
3: Guys, I'm having a day.
0: Leanne DiNverno. Why we can't have nice things. But yeah, she's going to be directing that. And so we're super excited for her.
1: And speaking of Silver Spring Stage, there's also one of their current show is the Colored Museum. George C. Wolfe's the Colored Museum, which I haven't seen yet. It's on my plan for next weekend because it's still going to be going on. And it's directed by a graduate of the Studio Fellows Program.
0: That's cool.
1: Tremendously talented Niana Simone. So that's another cool thing if you're looking for some...
0: And that's a huge undertaking. Like that show... Yeah.
1: That show is immense.
0: We spent a whole semester on that. When I was in college, I took a class on modern African-American theater. And we spent a whole semester just on the Colored Museum because there's so much there. Mm-hmm. George C. Wolfe is sort of a mad genius. So it's always exciting to see what people... We'll do with stop playing those drums.
2: You looked at me like I was playing the drums. No. That was really scary.
0: It's a,
2: you made direct.

0: Good evening, and welcome once again to Keeping It Medium, the only radio program where the veil between worlds is occasionally interrupted by predictive text. Tonight's guest has spent over 18 years studying what they call autocorrect mediumship, the belief that our dearly departed have discovered that the easiest way to communicate with us is not through seances or spirit trumpets, but through our phones. They are Professor Emeritus of Digital Mysticism at the Institute for Applied Coincidences, author of Notifications from Beyond the Veil, and they have successfully appealed over 600 That's Not What I Meant to Send messages. Please welcome Professor Elliot Texton.
1: Thank you, Sophia. The keyboards have been unusually active this month. Mercury is in retrograde, which, as you know, gives the spirits considerably more bandwidth.
0: Elliot, you've said before that smartphones have become the modern seance table. Mm. I have to admit, that's a phrase that's stayed with me.
1: As it should. A century ago, people gathered around tables, hoping to hear a knock from beyond. Today, they are gathered in the group chat. The desire is the same. Only the battery life has changed.
0: Most people assume autocorrect is simply software making educated guesses. You disagree.
1: Completely. Think about it. You type, "I'll bring the soup, Rachel." Your phone changes it to, "I'll bring the soul, raccoon." Statistically, improbably. Spiritually inevitable.
0: And these aren't random substitutions?
1: Never. The dead must work within technological limitations. They cannot simply compose a text message. They must manipulate what already exists. Every bizarre correction, every inexplicable emoji, every instance where your phone changes mom to moth is an attempt at contact.
0: You've even suggested that the more frustrating the correction, the stronger the spirit.
1: Precisely. Strong spirits have tremendous influence over predictive text. Weak spirits can usually only change punctuation. A mysterious semicolon should never be ignored.
0: Have you found that certain operating systems are more spiritually receptive?
1: Oh, I don't like to name brands, but one company is significantly more haunted than the others. More crisp.
0: Remarkable. Have you ever received one yourself?
1: Oh, yesterday I texted my sister, "Running late." My phone changed it to "Rusty Gate." Classic dad. Still upset about the old fence.
0: Oh. As fathers often are. Mm-hmm. Let's open our lines. Line 4, you're on Keeping It Medium.
2: Hi, Sophia. Professor, yesterday I tried texting my wife. "Can you adjust the thermostat?" My phone changed it to, "Can you adjust the thermos?"
1: Oh.
2: I don't even have a thermos.
1: Oh, that's not about the thermos. Tell me, did your late grandfather have particularly strong opinions about air conditioning?
2: Ooh, he did. He absolutely did. Mm. Every summer, he'd walk into the house and head straight for the thermostat.
1: There it is. Spirit communication often arrives through adjacent words. Your grandfather is reaching through your predictive text to comment on your HVAC. He says, "Who turned it down to 64?
2: My son did, this morning.
1: Yes, he's telling you to return it to 72. He's become quite animated, actually. Oh, one moment. Oh, yes, he says we're not cooling the whole neighborhood.
3: That was his favorite catchphrase.
1: He would also like everyone to stop standing in front of the refrigerator with the door open while deciding what they want. Apparently, this remains a cause of considerable frustration.

0: Rations. Let's take another caller. Line two, you're on Keeping It Medium.
1: Hi. So I was texting my cousins about our vacation. I wrote, don't forget your swimsuit. My phone changed it to, don't forget your swordfish. None of us have a swordfish.
2: How fascinating. Tell me, did your grandmother enjoy seafood?
1: She ate it every Friday.
2: Aha, Oh, your grandfather, your grandmother is telling me there is unresolved conflict, not with a swordfish, with your cousin, Hallie. Spirit communication often arrives adjacent to the truth.
1: Actually, Hallie's not speaking to the rest of us.
2: No, exactly. The swordfish is metaphorical, although she would also like you to stop buying avocados before they're ripe. She's becoming quite insistent.
1: She always hated when I did that.
2: Still, she still does. Oh, wait! There's another correction coming through. Did your phone recently change have a safe trip to have a sage turnip?
1: Yesterday! I thought my phone was broken.
2: No. Your grandmother simply believes root vegetables are underappreciated. The dead are surprisingly invested in produce.
0: Oh, we've seen that before. I believe it came up during our Tyromancy episode.
2: The afterlife always encourages healthy eating.
0: Elliot, before we close, is there one piece of advice you would give to everyone listening tonight?
2: Yes. Never immediately correct an autocorrect. Pause. Read it aloud. Ask yourself, self, could this be Grandma? If the answer is yes, reply with a thumbs up emoji. They appreciate acknowledgement. And if your phone ever changes good night to good bite, perhaps go grab a snack. Your mother thinks you look too thin.
0: Wise words. We'll return after this message from our underwriter.
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0: 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Marjorie believes the departed don't merely haunt old libraries. They renew checkouts and misfile biographies. 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
3: 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Normally, I'd play something silly to cap us off, but we need to vacate the premises. 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And then you can have a little me time, where Diane B. plays music to All Together Now.
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I'm Judy. This Thursday, July 16th, is the 10th birthday of WOWDY, our wonderful community radio station. So tonight, we've got a party going on right here, celebrating Nine People's Favorite Thing style with modern musical theater songs about celebrations and happy times. I open the show with an acoustic, stripped-down version of the well-loved anthem from Jonathan Larson's musical Rent, Seasons of Love. That was Anthony Rapp and Adam Pascal, the original Mark and Roger in Rent, from their 2016 live acoustic album recorded at the Musical Theater Supper Club, 54 Below, celebrating their then 20 years of friendship. 10 years have elapsed since that concert, and Rapp and Pascal will be reuniting this summer with other original cast members at a 30th anniversary concert included in a Broadway festival next month. Seasons of Love recounts all the ways of marking the passage of a year, particularly as measured in love. And here at WOWDY, it's been not one, but 10 years of love. Love of music, love of community, and love of bringing every musical genre to our Tacoma community and beyond. I put a couple of videos on the link tree for the show about the history of the radio station, one featuring Marika Partridge, the founder of WOWDY, and the other with Bob Boylan, our current program director, who joined the station a few years ago. You can find the link tree on the Instagram page for the show, Nine People's Fave, spell out the nine, or on the show page for Nine People's Favorite Thing at TacomaRadio.org. Let's keep the party going, and it's time to raise a glass for a toast. The cast of the 1989 musical Grand Hotel, with music and lyrics by Robert Wright, George Forrest, and Maury Yeston, are going to lead the way with We'll Take a Glass Together.

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1: No, Socks. 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
0: No. Sir, please, 2 glasses of champagne. 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

0: 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For more musical theater and cabaret music on WOWD, tune in every other Sunday at 7 p.m. for Tacoma Cabaret on the off weeks from this show. Tonight, to celebrate WOWD's 10th birthday this Thursday, I'm playing songs about celebrations, parties, and happy times. We just heard Sam Tutty as Dougal and Christiane Pitts as Robin perform American Express from the 2025 musical Two Strangers Carry a Cake Across New York, with music by Jim Barn and lyrics by Kit Buchan. Robin and Dougal are having a big night on the town using the credit card belonging to Robin's sister's fiancé, who is also Dougal's father. We'll keep the party going, and this is going to be a wild party. In fact, it's two wild parties. In the 1999 to 2000 theater season, there was not one, but two musical adaptations of the 1928 Joseph Moncure March narrative poem of the same name, The Wild Party. A Broadway production written and composed by John Michael Lacusa, and an off-Broadway production written and composed by Andrew Lippa. From Lacusa's Wild Party, we will hear Toni Collette as Queenie performing Welcome to My Party. That will be followed by Julia Murney as Queenie performing Raise the Roof from Lippa's Wild Party.
1: Hello, kids!
2: Queenie!
1: Welcome to my party. Glad you like the dress. Welcome to my party.
3: Baby, where's the ice?
1: Who here's up for dancing? Who here's new? Welcome to my party. Who the hell invited you?

0: 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I'm Judy, and tonight I'm celebrating WOWD's 10th birthday coming up this week. We just heard Stark Sands as Charlie Price and Billy Porter as Lola, along with the cast of Cyndi Lauper's 2013 Tony Award-winning musical Kinky Boots, perform Everybody Say Yeah. Based on a true story, Charlie is repurposing the failing shoe factory he inherited from his father into a factory to make boots for drag queens. Dancing is often part of a celebration, and I hope you're taking the opportunity to get up and shake your booty during the show tonight. The next song is a celebration of the most awesome kind, and that is a celebration of the theatrical form called a musical, as will be exuberantly explained by DMV native Brad Oscar as Nostradamus to Brian D'Arcy James as Nick Bottom from Carrie and Wayne Kirkpatrick's 2015 musical Something Rotten. Nick Bottom, in an effort to outdo his rival, William Shakespeare, seeks out the soothsayer, Nostradamus, to tell him about the next big thing, and what he finds out is it's a musical.
1: What the hell are musicals?
2: It appears to be a play where the dialogue stops and the plot is conveyed through song.
1: Through song?
2: Yes.
1: Wait, so an actor is saying his lines and then out of nowhere he just starts singing?
2: Yes.
1: Well, that is the stupidest thing that I have ever heard. You're doing a play, got something to say, so you sing it? It's absurd. Who on earth is going to sit there while an actor breaks into song? What possible thought could the audience think other than this is horribly wrong?
2: Remarkably, they won't think that.
1: Seriously? Why not?
2: Because it's

0: lights, stage fights, and a dazzling chorus. You want to be great, then you gotta create a musical.
1: I don't know. I find it hard to believe people would actually pay to see something like this.
0: Let's just say it's a Saturday night and you want to go out on the town. Got a lady to flatter who might give it up if you don't let her down. You could go see a tragedy, but that wouldn't be very fun. Or a play from Greek mythology, see a mother have sex with her son.
2: Ugh.
0: You could go see a drama with all of that trauma and pain. Or go see something more relaxing and less tacky.

0: There's no talking.
1: There's no talking. And they often stay on one note for a very long time, so that when they change to a different note, you notice. And it's supposed to create a dramatic effect, but mostly you just sit there asking yourself, why aren't they talking?
0: Sounds miserable.
1: I believe it's pronounced miserable.
0: And people actually like this?
1: No, they love it! And what's not to love? It's such a delight, there's nothing quite like a musical. Oh, another vision? I haven't even told you the best part yet! Feel that fascinating rhythm moving to your feet. Oh, oh.

0: What the hell are you doing now?
1: It's called a dance break. Apparently, this happens in musicals as well. People on stage just burst into spontaneous dance.
0: Why? Does it advance the plot?
1: No.
0: Advance character?
1: Not necessarily.
0: Then why do it?

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Continuing with tonight's celebration of Wowdy's 10th birthday, coming up Thursday, this next set starts with a couple of celebratory songs that could be construed as being for kids, but really, they're for the kid in all of us. First up is Esther Dean performing Let It Grow, subtitled Celebrate the World, from the soundtrack of the 2012 animated film The Lorax, that tells the story of Dr. Seuss's favorite environmentalist. Cinco Paul, of Schmigadoon fame, was one of the screenwriters and wrote the songs with composer John Powell. That will be followed by DMV native Ethan Slater as SpongeBob, leading the cast of SpongeBob SquarePants the Musical, from 2017, perform Best Day Ever. SpongeBob has been working hard with his friend Sandy to prevent Bikini Bottom from being destroyed by a volcanic eruption. And even not knowing the outcome, he's embracing the day as the best one ever. I'll let you in on a spoiler. He saves the town. My friends Arthur and Ernie, who have co-hosted this Wowdy birthday celebration the last 2 years, weren't able to join me today, but they both had substantial roles in their school's production of SpongeBob the Musical this year. So much fun. But first, Let It Grow.

0: This is Nine People's Favorite Thing on WOWD Tacoma Radio. I'm Judy. I closed that set with another celebratory song, Jonathan Groff and his Tony-nominated role as Bobby Darin performing a medley of This Could Be the Start of Something Big and Just in Time from the 2025 bio-musical Just in Time, telling the story of Bobby Darin. Later this evening, following the show, tune in to Night Ride Home at 8 p.m. with Gail, playing singer-songwriters and alternative and indie bands, both new and old. At 10 p.m., a little me time, with Diane B. playing a delightful musical nightcap. And at 11, Derangement of the Senses. Tonight, Clay is back with music from Sidney Bechet, Lester Young, and others, and he toasts some of the jazz luminaries from the great nation of Belgium in honor of its recent triumphs at the World Cup. And I quote him on that. In addition to tonight's celebration of Wowdy, Tacoma Radio's 10th birthday coming up on Thursday, I have another birthday to celebrate, one that is actually today, and that belongs to my brother Sam. Recently, he was telling me about being a fan of the band Lawrence, which is co-led by Gracie Lawrence and her brother Clyde. This past Broadway season, Gracie Lawrence starred as Connie Francis, playing opposite Jonathan Groff, as Bobby Darin in the musical biopic Just in Time, which we just heard a track from. She was nominated for Best Actress in a Featured Role, and once you hear her sing, you will know why. Rather than play Lawrence as Connie Francis in Just in Time, I'm going back to 2022 when she and her band performed a Broadway medley at one of their concerts with Darren Criss along for the ride. It will take us out on a festive, high-energy, celebratory vibe. Happy birthday, Sam. Good night, everyone. I'll be back in 2 weeks for another deep dive into Nine People's Favorite Thing. And next Sunday at 7, tune into Tacoma Cabaret.
1: I'll just say that I've been waiting for this moment my entire f***ing life. Not to like overhype it, but we're gonna bring Broadway to Brooklyn. How about that? Because it's New York night.

Hi, this is Clyde the DJ Driver, inviting you to take a musical trip with me every Monday morning between 8 a.m. and 10 a.m. We will ride the Wowdy Highway and have a musical adventure on Ride with Clyde, 8 a.m. on Mondays.

Good evening. You're tuned to WOWDLP, Tacoma Park. I'm Gail Behrens, and I want to welcome you to Night Ride Home. I'm always so happy to be here with you every other Sunday night from 8 to 10, playing 2 hours of music, old and new, here on this great station. And it's a big week for this great station.